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105.9, it's Allie, and the Marlins are on the road against the Phillies. They lost 7-0 last night, couldn't get the bats going. So they're back to one game under 500, but playing tonight in Philly as we speak, and then wrapping it up tomorrow afternoon to head home. 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

Doc Reno is famous for many things, but his Wingfest? It's right up there. All right, details on this weekend's Wingfest coming up next, Big 105.9.

0: is Doc Reno's 9th annual South Florida Wing Fest at the Margate Sports Complex. And it's this Saturday, 5 to 10. 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

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Big 105.9. There are 5 matches tomorrow, actually. Team USA plays again on Friday against Australia at 3 p.m. out in Seattle.

victory on Saturday. It was the most watched NBA Finals game since 1998. It peaked at 33 million. It's unreal. 105.9, it's Danzig.

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Steven X, one of several artists who were in the Rock and Roll Hall of Fame twice, once as a member of Fleetwood Mac and once as a solo artist. 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

say that this particular thing is settled, but certainly this chapter. So Brendan Sorsby, the quarterback for Texas Tech, a judge ruled last week that he was eligible to play this upcoming season, despite the fact that he admitted to gambling, not just on his sport, but on his team. And the Big 12 filed a lawsuit against Texas Tech yesterday saying, listen, I don't care what the judge said. Like, we have rules. We got bylaws. We have to have these rules for this to work. So now he's going into the supplemental draft. But this isn't settled, I promise you. Big 105.9.

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Well, it's official. Serena and Venus are returning to Wimbledon to play doubles. To play as a doubles team for the first time in nearly a decade. Yes. Big 105.9.

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Sir Paul has a birthday at the end of the week. How you celebrate your birthday, though, if you're a Beatle? Big 105.9, Foreigner. Everything just probably just seems like meh at this point.

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Already been some surprises in group play. The pundits say that Copa Verde, keeping Spain to no goals, was kind of like an upset. Big 105.9. Lots more group stage action to come. 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

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And then after a while, they were like, I'm just kidding. So they got a new drummer, and they launched into a tour this year. Big 105.9, it's Big Floyd.

0: tell me it was in Brooklyn to number two. 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

0: section. You'll learn a little bit about my malady. I have a big announcement coming up shortly. It's Paul Castronovo, Mike Anderson, and Luis Diaz today. Wendy is in the wings somewhere.
1: Even once you get this thing fixed, maybe you stay in this prone position because you look so relaxed.
2: We all need to get this set up. And I'm posting this right now. Why not bring a couch in here?
0: Everybody's mocking Mr. Castronovo here. There's a slight mock. I announced it yesterday on the show that I have to have surgery for this hernia thing that I thought was a giant tumor. And it turns out it's
3: not a tumor.
0: It's not the tumor. Name that movie.
2: I don't know the movie. I know it's Schwarzenegger. Yeah. I honestly don't.
1: Oh, you can watch that with the kids.
0: Kindergarten
2: Cop. Is that Kindergarten Cop?
0: Yeah.
1: It's not maybe not. Tumor. Can you watch that with kids?
4: I will.
0: You could. Yes, it's a kid movie.
2: It's kindergarten,
1: yeah,
2: isn't it?
1: I'm trying to remember the jokes. I guess
0: I am
1: safe.
0: So fired up tonight. The season finale of Widow Bay. That's the best show I've seen in about 2 years.
4: You keep talking about it, bro. You're like him with Begonia.
0: Begonia was decent, but this Widow Bay,
1: it was
0: man.
1: An Oscar-nominated
0: highest
1: movie.
0: Rated show in the history of Rotten Tomatoes.
1: Damn. And that's on Netflix?
0: Apple TV Plus, which, by the way, also released another. I've said this before. Apple TV Plus, not a commercial. They don't have a lot of programming, but everything they put on is fantastic. Their shows are epic. I don't know if anybody agrees with me.
2: Apple TV and HBO can't miss.
0: Yeah.
2: Can't miss.
0: HBO has so much content that there are things that are not for you.
2: Yeah.
0: But I mean, everybody has something on HBO. Yeah. But this one, I mean, the acting, the guy Matthew Reese, I mean, it's just really good.
1: Is this a Stephen King-based show?
0: I thought it was. And if you start reading about it, the writers, like, if you had put 100 film students in there and said, who wrote this, they'd all say Stephen King.
2: Really?
0: So it is written in the style of Stephen King. And who by the way, he loves it, by the way. Stephen King wrote my favorite book, The Stand.
4: Wasn't Pet Sematary?
0: No. The Stand is the thing all books should be judged on.
4: Is it about a guy standing because he has a hernia and he can't sit
0: down
4: because it
0: hurts
4: too much?
0: You should read The Stand. That's very funny. Everybody's just laughing at Paul. That's what you want.
2: Go to Paul Castronovo's show on Instagram. I just posted the way Paul is sitting.
0: Where'd you put it? On the stories?
2: On the story.
0: Well, I'm just a comfortable guy in a tracksuit.
2: Comfy guy.
1: You're the opposite of Pat McAfee, who's standing up, hunched over a desk.
0: So,
1: all slumped over.
0: They're like, here's the thing. If you want to be comfortable, then you need to be like leaning. Don't lean forward, which I lean forward the whole show. I pull a McAfee. I don't wear a tank top because I think over 40 you shouldn't.
1: I don't think anyone should wear it, unless you're a child.
0: No one wants to see your underarm hair.
2: You to know I've got this 4th of July tank top that I am planning on wearing.
0: You're too heavy, bro.
2: On July 3rd.
0: No.
2: And
0: it's going to be too hot.
2: I'm
0: you're
2: so
0: going to have
2: excited.
0: Underarm sweat pit.
2: No, I'm wearing it to the show. And I was going to surprise you guys, but
0: I'm
2: like now that we're talking
0: off,
2: tank
0: sir.
2: Tops.
0: I'm off.
1: Is there a bald eagle on it?
0: I'm off that
2: Brother,
0: day.
2: It's the most patriotic shirt I own.
0: Are we going to talk about that? Are we going to be talking about that terror plot? You think Wendy will bring that up?
5: Which one were you talking about?
2: Which one? I don't love that.
0: Yeah, how many? the one that they tried to drone out the UFC event the other night.
5: Yeah, we spoke about it yesterday.
0: I know. We didn't get it until late. Like, we didn't know anything about it. Yeah. Now they've arrested five people. Was it real or was it a fake one?
1: That's my question, too, because you know how historically the FBI and CIA have set up things to make it look like they're like the heroes and thwarted
0: I know what happened. The mother is the hero. A mother of one of the scumbags. This 19-year-old loser who was planning this attack on the White House. She's like, yeah, FBI.
1: You bought a lot of guns.
0: He's talking about blowing up the White House. You might want to check him out. But now the FBI, they're like, we uncovered this, but the Secret Service is all pissed off at the FBI. It's just like in the movies. All these
2: the bureaus want the credit, and
0: they don't like each other. Yeah, the
1: it's just
0: hair.
1: Like any office workplace.
0: How about the movie Tome where, like, the local cops are handling it, and then all of a sudden, the feds are here.
1: I don't believe Because if I were the local cops, I'd be like, great, take it over. I'm going home. See ya. Oh,
2: you're saying I don't have to time, put any more time in this difficult case?
0: But
2: perfect.
0: It's not like that in the movies. No. In the movies, it's like the guys show up with the suits and they put their badges out, or they have their windbreaker on, and then they pull the badge out over the windbreaker, and then the local guys kind of sheepishly are like, well, wait a minute here. We've been here. And, you know.
2: You're not taking over my case. I've been putting my blood, sweat, and tears.
0: We've got this. And they're always very calm.
2: Check the badge. Yeah. And it's like.
0: Well, just call your superior. That's another one. Call your superior. Anyway, we could get on this rabbit hole. It's 6:04. Let's do a show. We always play a song so we can get coffee. And then we get Wendy all geared up for the news. This band, R.E.M., they left so much money on the table. Dummies.

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2: I'm Paul Castronovo.
3: I'm Mike Anderson.
4: I am Luis Diaz.
5: And I'm Wendy Grossman. Another day, another heat advisory. This one is out from now until 6 tonight. Heat index values will make it feel like it's 107 to 108 degrees today. So stay indoors and stay hydrated.
6: Jesus. Now was it hot yesterday, you guys? I didn't go out. I mean, I was terrible.
7: Yes, it
6: I had
7: was.
6: A series of doctor appointments and such, but I didn't. So just Carta, like, in. I didn't really hang out outside. Anybody?
7: Even Carta in the house is unbearable. Yeah. Like, I pray one day I'll have a garage that I can drive into and never step outside.
6: No, the problem is, you don't have a garage?
8: You get a garage, and then you just use it for storage.
6: Yeah, and then you can't get your car in there. No chance, right? My wife said, are we going to get the car into the garage for hurricane season? I said, no.
8: Cars are heavy.
5: It's so funny. When I moved last year, I was like, this is it, because I never parked in my garage in my other place. And I was like, that's it. So now I've got the cleanest garage on the block. Oh,
6: I heard this story recently.
5: Not putting one thing in it.
6: Somebody we kind of know through someone else pulled their car into the garage. In one of those, and they left it running.
8: Left it on.
6: One of those key fob cars or whatever, and you don't. Sometimes you forget, like, you just get out there so quiet now, whatever. And it's in the old days, with the key, you turn the car off.
8: I do.
5: Right.
6: With the key fob, you just get out of the stupid car. And anyway, the person died.
7: Oh, my God.
6: Died. Carbon dioxide. And them and their cat or their dog. It was an awful story, yeah.
8: Well, was it a cat or a dog?
6: I can't remember.
8: Because it could
7: There's
8: be.
7: A dog would be worse.
8: Yeah. Dog would be way worse.
6: Don't say that. The person, a human being is dead.
8: Well, that's bad.
7: Yeah, come on, Diaz.
8: That was bad. Wendy, go.
5: Okay, moving right along. Well, we also have an update on the brush fires. Now we have two burning in West Miami-Dade. One is near Northwest 137th Avenue and Northwest 41st Street. It's 45% contained. The other one is along Northwest 122nd and Northwest 58th. It's only 25% contained now. The fire is spewing tiny particles into the air, so you may have trouble breathing or your blurry vision, things like that. Stay indoors. Keep your windows up. I guess basically, if you can, just be inside all day today. There's no point to go out. The FBI says it stopped an alleged terror plot targeting a UFC event at the White House on Sunday. We were talking about this yesterday. It was breaking as we were going on the show. Now this morning, they have five suspects under arrest who are accused of planning a coordinated attack using explosive drones. They wanted to cause panic, and then they wanted to send like crowds running out. And then they said there was going to be a sniper in that location where the crowds were.
6: These guys watch. What do they watch? Is there always just a World of War? I mean, no. Which video game is this that they're basing it on? Because they're all 19. Like, what 19-year-old thinks of doing this?
7: Yeah, were they actually capable of executing this? I wonder.
5: Well, not very well.
6: Well, they had the guns.
5: I think they said they got there a couple of days before the event. They had been like stalking the area, so luckily they had them.
6: Can you buy
5: these drones? That's scary.
6: The guy's mom. Turns him in. Mom! So, why would you do that, Mom?
8: Kevin, you get one call. Yeah, I'm going to call my mom. Jesus Christ, that was so embarrassing in front of my friends.
6: People are just whacked out of it, man. At 19, they should have been UFC fans.
8: I want you to know, man, if that was a Cuban mom,
6: the like chancleta?
8: She wouldn't have called the cops, but that kid would be in a hospital right now.
6: You are so grounded.
8: No. That kid, white family, yeah, he's grounded. But Cuban mom, that kid's in the hospital, not in the jail, because she's not going to turn her own kid in, but she's going to beat the hell out of him.
6: White family, you don't get TV for a week, young man, and you're not going to the mall.
8: Okay, fine, you can watch TV, but only for 20 minutes.
7: Unless it's like an Alabama white family.
6: You can have your iPad,
7: might be a different story.
6: Mom! Good job, son.
8: You can only watch TV with two of your eyes.
5: All right. Ooh. Yeah. I would not even want to tell you what the Jewish mom would say. All right. There are actual signs this morning.
8: I really want to know.
6: We're going to go ahead and workshop.
8: And you have to do the voice.
6: Seth, is it true that you planned on blowing up a White House doll? I don't know why she's from Aventura.
8: Doll.
6: Out of New York, doll.
7: Well, yeah, what instrument of abuse do the Jewish parents typically use? Italians, it's a spoon.
8: They get a dreidel. Shove it right up.
6: No, Wendy said it's guilt. Fine, I'll be dead and you'll be in prison. Fine.
5: You're going to ruin our family name.
6: Your father hasn't had a decent meal in weeks. And you're going to do this to him?
8: I thought it was he hadn't had a decent movement in weeks. It's a meal or movement?
6: It's, I was stealing a line from Goodfellas. Well, you've never seen the movie, so it doesn't matter.
8: I hate it. No, that's my
5: you
8: one.
5: You never saw Goodfellas?
8: Everyone has seen it. It's Scarface, not Goodfellas.
5: We have weekend plans for you. You're going to have to stay inside anyway. It's so hot. So that's your assignment for the weekend.
6: The whole weekend is going to be hot?
5: Yeah. We're hot until basically November.
6: But you're making it like as a news story, like it's something, this thing. But you've never done that before. Is it always like all summer long, every day we have a heat advisory?
5: I don't remember having three in a row like this.
6: Okay, I was going to say.
5: If
6: it's
5: an anomaly.
6: Just the summer weather pattern, I get it. It's hot. It's Florida. I mean, I don't need a heat advisory to tell me that. What the hell are these weather people? They have nothing to do.
8: No. It hasn't even been raining, bro. Remember how it used to rain in summer at 3 o'clock every day?
6: Yesterday it rained from 4 o'clock till 6 o'clock.
8: Oh, man, Kendall's dry. Kendall, we got
6: a
8: little bit of a drought going.
6: And then it rained late last night.
5: Yeah, we had rain.
6: We watched a couple episodes of Four Seasons. Have you watched the Tina Fey show?
5: I've watched two.
6: That's such a cute family, cute show. It's funny and heartwarming. Do you like it?
5: Yeah. It's based on that movie, the Alan Alda. Remember that movie from a long time ago, The Four Seasons?
6: No. An Alan Alda movie?
5: Alan Alda movie,
6: no idea. Tina Fey, she may be my favorite comedic force. A writer, she's so talented. The writing she does, remember her doing Sarah Palin?
8: Mm-hmm. Oh, bro, that was iconic.
6: I can see Russia from my backyard, or whatever the hell that was. Sarah Palin.
7: So long ago now.
6: So good, man. I can see Russia from my house. And then 30 Rock. I mean, everything. She's so talented. Anyway, that's another good show you guys could watch.
7: And the black dude from that show, I forget the actor's name.
6: Oh, Coleman Domingo.
7: He's blowing up. Is that who it is?
6: He is
7: blowing up right now.
6: He's in everything.
7: Disclosure.
5: She had something to do with Mean Girls.
8: She
5: definitely has something to do with Mean Girls on Broadway. Yeah, Mean Girls, and then the Broadway. She wrote it, Broadway. Yeah. I think she was in it also. Yeah. We have actual signs this morning. The war in Iran may be coming to an end. A 14-point memorandum of understanding will be signed by both sides on Friday. It calls for negotiations to continue for another 60 days. But part of that means that the Strait of Hormuz will be opening. I don't have a date when, but hopefully soon. Gas prices, they say, are going to shoot down as soon as that happens. So that will be good.
8: I was at a...
5: I filled up yesterday for 50 instead of 60. So
8: I was at a watch party yesterday at my mother-in-law's house. And they were talking about how Iran got kicked out after their game.
7: Oh, I had to go back to like Mexico, Tijuana, or something like that.
6: I was at the barber yesterday and someone was saying that. By the way, I got a nice haircut.
8: What does that mean in terms of peace in the Middle East?
6: Because if we're kicking them out, it doesn't seem peaceful. The Iranian team flies in for the game, then they have to fly back to Mexico to sleep.
8: Why? That doesn't seem very like we're being very peaceful to the Strait of Hormuz.
6: I don't know if it's we're making them or they just don't feel safe in the United States right now.
8: Oh, it's their, like a their move?
6: I think it's, yeah. We're not,
8: way they were talking about it in the house was like, we kicked them out.
6: Hey, there's an answer to this, and we can Google it because we don't know.
8: I don't know it.
6: Someone will.
5: Yeah,
6: if you're speaking of the World Cup, you're an expert on the Strait of Hormuz, call us or leave us a message on the iHeartRadio app's Talkback Mic.
8: There it is.
5: I think most people haven't even heard of that strait before this war. But do you, speaking of the World Cup, Paul, remember how we were saying the other day, because I noticed it too, there were so many empty seats at Miami Stadium during the game.
6: We weren't sure if they were empty seats or blue shirts.
5: Yeah, well, it turns out that I think it were thousands of fans were actually stuck on public transportation for that game. It said they didn't even get to their seats until the second half. So that's why I think we saw that.
6: That's what I, you know what?
5: Yeah.
6: I thought they were at the, I figured, you know, the game was at 6 o'clock. You know, we all drive down here. And I was like, how are people, and if you're from out of town, you're like, all right, let's just drive to the stadium. And then you realize it's going to take you 6 hours.
7: When you look at it on a map, you're like, well, it's not downtown, so it can't be that
6: bad. But it's just
7: bad.
6: Trying to get off the highway to get in it is always. Yeah. We all do it for Dolphin games. If

0: can't get there till the second half. What?
1: Yeah, they anyway. Better figure it out. Go early, man. Don't screw up. Just leave and go early. And, you know, public transportation. I don't like getting stuck on that crap. What the hell? What else is going on, Wendy?
0: Alligator Alcatraz is going to be cleared out as hurricane season gets underway. ICE says the transfers are for safety, but no word yet on how many people are being relocated or where they're actually going. The facility is set up, you know, by Big Cypress Preserve, and they need to get everybody out of there in case there is a storm. And, of course, what would be the 6 a.m. hour without a plane crazy?
2: It's plane crazy.
1: What's going on now?
0: Oh, gosh, you're not going to believe this one. This one happened Monday on a British Airways flight en route from London to Las Vegas. A cell phone caught fire and then scorched the cabin. Here's what it sounded like when the captain called it in.
3: Kilo Vegas 271, we're currently on an emergency arrival into Las Vegas. We've had a fire in the cabin. It was a mobile phone that caught, has scorched the inside of the cabin. It's under control currently. We're landing in 5 minutes. We'll be taxiing as expeditiously to the gate as we can. We have got wheelchair carry-offs aboard, so we're requesting maximum assistance once we get onto understand Echo 1.
1: So that's a British pilot. That's got, yes. It seems that we got a little fire on the plane. So an American, if it was me. Oh, we have a fire! Get us off the plane! Can you imagine?
4: Yeah, but it would sound like... Because you can't understand him. That was a bad joke.
1: Yeah, okay, at least you
4: try him out. We try him out.
1: We're not on air.
0: Yeah, but this is crazy. How could that happen?
1: Luckily,
0: everybody was safe and the plane landed. But,
1: right, here's the question. Will cell phones now be banned on airplanes?
4: Aren't they supposed to be?
1: What are you talking about?
4: No. Aren't they supposed to be? Aren't you supposed to lock them up?
0: Plane mode. Portable chargers are not allowed, and they don't want anything in the checked luggage
1: between the checked luggage or having it on you in your carry-on? What is the difference? It's still on the damn plane.
4: If it's on fire in the carry-on, you can spray it out because there's people there. There's no guy just sitting there with a fire extinguisher in the cargo.
5: That's a good question. They should at least send one guy down there to sit and watch all the luggage.
0: All the batteries.
4: I will take that seat because I'll be sprawled out like Paul.
5: Oh, yeah, that would be all awesome, the duffel
1: bags.
5: Actually.
1: I'd be going through everybody's bags. You know, look at this nice watch.
5: Snacks.
1: All right, we got to run. It's 6:20 in the morning, and the Paul Castronovo show is just getting underway. In case you missed it, details on the Paul Castronovo surgery coming up. Next.
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14: So... would you stop? The music is thrown.
15: I want to make a brief announcement, and I'm sure I don't want it to turn into, oh, I did this. This happened to me. But a few weeks ago, I'm at the gymnasium. I get this sharp pain down below.
16: Which, the front or the back?
17: Were you in the shower or was it?
15: I was at the gym walking, doing stuff, and I go, oh. And I think I pulled a groin muscle, right?
16: Okay.
15: And then I kept going. It was on. It was there for a while. And you know, but as every other man, you're like, ah, oh, it'll go away. Ah, power through it.
16: Happens when you get older.
15: And then I go to Costa Rica, and I got up one day. We weren't fishing, and I went to the gym to work out, and I could hardly walk. And I went into the bathroom, and I noticed something, and it was this giant lump sticking out. And I immediately went down the rabbit hole of death.
17: No, you didn't.
15: I did.
17: Go on WebMD, bro.
15: And then I'm like, well, I guess looks like it's over. I'm honest to God.
16: You think a tumor forms that quickly?
15: I didn't know because I'd felt the pain a few weeks earlier. And what does a tumor look like but a big thing?
17: Typically, and you're not used to big things down there.
15: I knew that. See, boom. I knew that you wouldn't take it seriously.
17: Play the sad music. Play the sad music. Let him have his moment.
15: I said I wasn't going to cry. Anyway,
16: dare I ask?
15: I'm going to tell you.
16: Can we see it?
15: No.
16: Is it too far down?
17: I've been wondering the same thing.
15: I showed it to my wife yesterday.
16: Yeah, how'd that go?
15: She freaked out. She goes, I'm not going anywhere near that. All right, so long story short.
16: So is it really close to?
15: I visited a surgeon yesterday.
16: The penis?
15: It is right next to it. That's why you're not going to see it. It's in my pubescent mound.
16: Oh, God.
15: And
16: that's worse than.
15: It is, when I tell you it's baseball size.
16: No, get out of here.
15: Yeah.
16: Baseball
15: size? Okay, so it turns out.
17: Ping pong ball.
15: Bigger. It's a hernia. It's a groinal hernia, okay?
16: Like, I was thinking like gumball size.
15: It hurts so bad right now. Like, I'm dying. And there's nothing I can do. And I'm waiting to get a day to get to. I told him, I can do it today. He's like, it doesn't work that way. But you got to get a surgical schedule. And so at some point, either this week or next week, I'm going under.
17: How long? All right, two questions.
15: And
17: how
15: then,
17: long does it take to schedule the surgery? And then how long does it take to get over the surgery?
15: It's like you're not lifting weights for like 6 weeks. And I've got, you know, I'm going to put all my weight back on now, I'm sure.
17: You are the king of I don't lift heavy weights. I'm just in there to maintain.
15: I don't know how it happened.
16: I mean, it could have happened on the toilet.
15: This is what I knew. The phones are now frigging off the hook. Everybody's got a frigging.
16: From what I've read after Googling, they say a lot of times it's because of constipation.
17: Oh yeah, because you push too hard and, yeah. Are you having issues?
16: I mean, we know how long
15: I was pushing. I don't know. I can't diagnose how it happened. Nick the Italian. Of course, now I'm going to take phone calls and,
16: let people talk you down off the ledge here.
15: I'm on the ledge.
17: You're playing this sad music, Paul, because you're so sad.
15: Nick, you know what? It's funny. I sneeze and it hurts. What does Wendy want to know? You want to know?
18: Do you have an appointment scheduled to get this taken care of, ASAP?
16: Wendy is Jewish. She might be able to operate.
18: Yeah, let's get going
17: it's the
18: here.
17: It's the same as a bris. What do you call circumcision?
15: I said to the doctor, look, I have a flight on June 26th. He's like, yeah, you're not making that.
18: Oh.
16: What?
17: That's not good.
15: What's today's date?
16: We're like a week and a half away from that.
15: Yeah, 16. You can't fly right after surgery. Like, your stomach is,
16: Is it a low pressure?
18: Yeah.
15: I don't know. I'm not a doctor. But and it's down there. Anthony Bruno had one. And he's like, Paul, you're going to be laid up. You're going to walk like a gorilla. And I don't want to talk about this thing. It's like,
16: it's good to get it out. It's cathartic.
15: Here's the worst part of this. The doctor showed me how to push it back in. So basically, there's a hole in the lining of my stomach wall, whatever holds everything in, and the guts popped out, and you got to push it back. It's so nasty. Nick, go ahead.
19: Paulie, I've had everything done to me. I'm rebuilt, but I had one about 3 months ago, and after about a week, 8 days, I was back to not normal. I couldn't work out as I did. But I was walking and doing everything else. I was fine. You're in and out. They do it and you're out. Microscopic. No big deal.
15: It's not called microscopic. That's the size of my junk.
19: Whatever you know. You know what I'm talking about.
15: It's laparoscopic surgery.
19: What?
15: Didn't you just have a heart attack or something?
19: Yeah, I'm back to normal. I'm in the gym now.
15: Okay.
19: Suck it up. You got to do what you got to do.
15: All right. I'll suck it up, but it hurts.
19: Hey. Yeah, it hurts. It's a pain in the neck.
15: I've been in pain. Like yesterday's show, I was miserable. I'm only happy if I'm laying down.
19: Yeah.
15: And because it hurts to sit
19: up. Yeah, you got
15: to
19: get it done.
16: Do we have a couch? Yeah, we do have a couch. Yeah, Diaz and I can
15: I'm gonna bring it in
16: here.
15: I'm going to go lay down on a couch.
17: That would be great.
15: And push it back in.
16: I mean, we have
15: long. That would go viral.
17: No, what I'm saying is you can do the show like you're a therapy session, just laying on the couch and do the show like that. Oh, you're comfy.
15: Anyway, Nick the Italian, happy birthday. I got a break here. I just wanted
16: to... I know you're not going to pull down your pants and show.
15: No, I'm not showing.
16: But will you go to the bathroom and take a picture?
15: No.
16: That we could then post on Instagram and probably get a lot of new followers.
15: If I show everybody my pubic hair, it's going to look weird.
16: There's hair on top of the lump.
15: It's where you're... It's there.
17: Here's
15: that
17: the deal.
15: Spot.
16: Oh, God.
17: This is our first post.
15: Can you understand why I thought I was going to be...
17: They're talking about exploring new social media networks. This is our first post on the Paul Castronovo Show OnlyFans page. This has got to be it.
16: I mean, seriously, if we did post this to Instagram, it would be a big pop.
15: I'm going to draw a picture of what it looks like.
17: No. I'd rather look at it in person. I want...
16: Oh, I can't wait to see the
17: Stop brownies. Drawing the hairs. Stop.
16: When's the last time you trimmed?
17: You are such a good artist. What's vivid detail?
16: When you get home today, I want you to just trim the lump and leave everything else around it.
17: It hurts so shave. You got three.
15: Two of my testicles and then the
16: It's like a Total Recall, but instead of breasts.
17: Why is there a leak? Why is there a leak coming out of
16: He is getting older. He is.
15: Anyway.
16: Oh, my God.
15: Yeah. This is what I'm dealing with. You understand? It's painful. Nobody cares. You guys don't care.
16: We care.
15: No. And by the
16: We're
15: way.
16: Just trying to make, you know, lighten the mood by making light of it.
15: And I was going to trim up after you guys said I needed to trim. And
17: so draw it again.
15: In my surgical instructions, it says, "If don't whatever you do, don't shave it."
17: Oh, the doctor likes that.
15: They do it themselves. The nurse has to do it.
16: Must have grown up
15: in the
16: 70s.
15: The reason... National Geographic, anyone? No, I guess because if you nick it or something and then there's a cut...
16: Oh, an infection.
15: And then they won't be able to do the surgery. I'm just like, all right, so I'm going in there woolly mammoth.
17: You should go in there with braid it. You should braid it.
15: I don't have that much, and it's not. And interestingly enough, not a gray hair. Black.
17: Really?
15: It's the weirdest. Like I'm up here gray.
17: All right, show us.
16: Yeah.
15: You saw it.
16: Yeah, you're right. Now that I think,
17: I didn't examine that.
15: You can't get it out of your head.
16: I've been trying to repress it,
15: folks. It's time now for no more grunel talk today. That's it. Yeah, you know, I love the fact that all my buddies are like, oh, it's a piece of cake. No big deal. Bop bop bop bada beep. Other people are like.
17: You're not going to walk for a week.
15: Yeah. Anyway, Voyage, celebrating the music of Journey. Yes, Friday night, December 11th, a pair of tickets could be yours to see Voyage, celebrating the music of Journey, part of the Cleveland Clinic Rock Series at the Parker Playhouse. I call it the Playhouse. It's just Parker now. Kind of like Radio Shack became the Shack.
16: Sphere. Dunkin' Donuts became Dunkin'.
15: Yeah, all that. Anyway.
17: Facebook became
15: You get tickets
17: Facebook.
15: At Ticketmaster, or you can win them right now. The pop quiz. Answer 2 out of 3 pop culture questions. 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But first, you got to call in 877-210-5936. 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
15: Our contestant today is Maria. Maria.
16: Maria.
15: Maria. How you doing, Maria?
16: Yes.
15: Yes, good.
16: I'm doing great.
15: It's such an absolute pleasure to have you on the show. You're going to...
16: Thank you.
15: You're going to get to go see the band Voyage. Is that what it's called? The Music of Journey.
17: That's right.
15: Right? You good?
16: Yeah.
15: All right.
16: Love it. Love Journey.
15: Who doesn't, man? What a band.
16: I know.
15: What a band. In 1986.
16: I know.
15: In 1986, the radio station I worked for, WSHE, we bought out the entire tour. Not the tour, but the show at the Hollywood Sportatorium. All 15,000 seats. And we gave away every seat on the radio.
17: What?
16: Wow.
15: Yeah, at the height of Journey, it was the 15th anniversary of WSHE, and we wanted to throw a big party. So the owner, Mr. Tenaglia, bought out the concert.
17: How much did that cost?
15: I don't know.
18: $17 back then.
17: Yeah,
18: it's the modern equivalent of $13 million. But.
15: So the worst part of the story is that it backfired. We thought it was going to be a ratings boom, you know, thinking about it. But what happened was a lot of people couldn't buy tickets because we owned them all.
17: Aww.
15: And imagine
18: you got a lot of hate.
15: Me being a radio personality at 26 years old, and they're like, "Here, you just need to give these tickets out." And I was riding around town with 100 tickets in my pocket for the hottest show in South Florida. I was not a good person.
16: Wow.
15: I was not a good person at the time. Let's just say I used it to my my advantage. That's not funny.
18: Nice. I just realized those pants coming down.
15: Yeah, that's it. Yeah, that's damn funny.
17: Oh, my God.
15: Yeah, no, I did. I had sexual activity with tickets.
18: With the tickets. Have it with women for tickets.
15: You know what I mean. God. So, oh, but this time, God. You won't have to do anything like that, sweetheart.
16: Oh, okay. Thanks.
17: Thank God.
15: You just got to answer.
17: Especially with what's happening right now down there.
15: You got...
17: He's got a hernia. If
15: yeah,
17: you just missed
15: at least, at least my wife said she goes. Well, at least I'm off the hook. don't count me out. All right, here we go. You got to answer 2 out of 3 pop culture
16: right.
15: questions. You ready?
16: I'm ready.
15: Rod Stewart canceled a show in San Diego Friday night. Why is he catching flack online? A. He was spotted at an LA area salon getting his roots dyed. B. He told fans he was sick, then jetted off to Boston for a World Cup game with his sons. Or C, because he was spotted an hour later having dinner with members of the band Oingo Boingo.
16: I'm going to say B.
15: You got that right, yeah. And he made no bones about it. He's just on a private jet flying. Yeah, I'm at the World Cup. I'm Rod Stewart.
16: Yeah, and he can do that.
15: Yeah,
16: he can do that.
15: He did have a concert schedule, though, and he canceled it an hour before the show in San Diego. I would be pissed if I had tickets.
17: Yeah, but I mean, he's just watching a game. It's not like he was going to run a marathon.
15: No, but people had concert tickets to go see Rod Stewart, and he didn't show up. He canceled the concert.
17: Right, I was just saying you could watch a game sick, you know.
15: What?
16: Yeah.
17: You could still go to a game if you're not feeling well, but no one's performing is a different ball game.
15: No, he said he was sick, and they went to the game. No one believes he was sick.
17: Oh, you think he was completely lying?
15: Yes. He went to the
1: No, he had a cough.
15: He's the biggest soccer fan on planet Earth.
1: He had a little tickle.
15: What piece of memorabilia did the Cleveland Cavaliers recently auction off? A, the hairband that covered LeBron's bald spot. B, a chair that Timothy Chalamet sat in during the game. Or C, it's the Cavs. They don't have memorabilia.
16: I'm going to say C.
15: The chair that Timothy Chalamet sat in.
16: Yeah. Oh.
18: That would be so wild if it was C and you just made a question just to say, just to poop on it.
15: I know. All right. Enjoy the show. Hold on. We got to get your name. Mike Anderson on sports.
17: Well, World Cup action yesterday. France beat Senegal 3-1. Norway beat Iraq 4-1. And Argentina smashed Algeria 3-0. Messi with the hat trick, about to break the record for the most goals scored in the World Cup. And tonight, Portugal, Congo at 1. England, Croatia at 4. Ghana, Panama at 7. 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
15: I got a lightning round coming your way. How bad is this going to piss off the president news? Hey, Ryan Seacrest, enough is enough. And they're building a stage for the Travis Kelce wedding. Well, the Taylor Swift. Those two. Details next on the lightning round.
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3: This is a radio first. For those of you that play along at home with the Castronovo $1,000 Minute, I usually write the questions early in the program, and then I run through them with my staff. Okay, I don't have a staff, but with Mike and Lewis.
8: What are we?
3: You got my buddies. You don't really work for me. We work together. I'm not a staff. Well, if I had a staff, I'd be like, hey, give me a coffee.
8: So why did I go get you two coffees this morning?
3: I didn't say that on air.
8: Oh, sorry.
3: And by the way, I don't like that much cream, as you know. It's just a dollop. Bro.
13: Just a little heavy on the sugar.
3: Okay,
13: sorry.
3: Bro.
8: And I've been using Splenda.
3: I hate Splenda.
8: I know.
3: Anyway, I began to ask all the questions. I don't think I asked four or five of them. You didn't get any right. So
13: they were tricky. They were a little tricky.
3: This is what they're saying. You both said, I think you should make those a little easier.
8: Yeah.
13: We just had a woman get wrong. What year did Columbus sail to America?
3: Yeah, and then you publicly humiliate her on the Paul Castronovo Show Instagram.
8: We kept her anonymous. I kept her anonymous. She outed herself in the comments.
3: Tiffany came out and said it was me. I'm the dumbass.
8: I feel so bad for her.
3: All right, let's jump into today's lightning round. Anyway, the point is I have to redo the questions within the next 10 minutes for the Castronovo $1,000.
13: All right, maybe keep them. Let's see.
3: No, I don't want. I want people to win or have a chance to win $1,000. Lightning round. Just a quick, today's National Eat Your Vegetables Day.
13: I've been slacking on vegetables lately.
3: Nope, replied Jack Black.
13: He's the one, I forget what I was watching him in. I think it was that new Anaconda movie.
8: Anaconda.
13: And I'm like, dude, we've got Ozempic now. Because he's looking worse than I think I've ever seen him.
3: On Saturday Night Live, when he was on last season, it was just, he's still athletic and can bounce around. But him and Kevin James, like, why don't, like, what are they doing?
13: Yeah, and Jack Black, like, his head's getting wider.
3: It's not healthy.
13: It's like a rectangle at this point.
3: It's not healthy to be fat.
8: He's finding all the weight everyone is losing. Like, I lost it, he found it.
3: Presidential pissed off news. I think Trump hits the ceiling after this one. Performers at the opening of Barack Obama's presidential library tomorrow include... Now, you understand what I'm referencing. Freedom 250 concert that didn't happen.
13: Yeah.
3: He's got Springsteen, Eddie Vedder, Stevie Wonder, Bono, Christina Aguilera, Common, Jennifer Hudson, John Legend, Mark Anthony, and The Roots. That is like that's like Woodstock 2026.
13: Yeah, pretty strong.
8: That's pretty eclectic, too.
3: I can just picture Anderson walking out during Springsteen. I don't like that. Let's hear it for the girls. Venus and Serena, I'm rooting for them. They're playing doubles at Wimbledon for the first time in 10 years. Last time they did it was 2016, where they got their sixth title. I saw a tennis expert saying, "Yeah, they may win one or two hands, but they ain't.
8: They're not going to be there long.
3: That's too bad.
8: I would.
3: I'm never going to count those two guys out. But it's weird how a 16-year-old,
13: You just call them guys.
3: You know what I mean? Gals, whatever. You know.
13: We just had that Michelle Obama joke.
8: What are you, a UFC fighter? Yeah.
3: Can you cut me some slack? Anyway, I just would love to see them beat the 16-year-old punks that are trying to unseat them. It's amazing to me that... Can you imagine a 16-year-old boy walking in there and beating Sampras or somebody?
8: My thing is, like, football, even basketball to a point, those you can scheme a win. Like, you may be physically inferior, but you can scheme a win. I feel like tennis, you gotta just physically dominate, and I don't know if they can anymore.
3: How can they not? They're strong as, you know, strong as ox.
8: She's dancing in the commercial.
3: Light! And they're on the Ozempic. Yeah. Lightning round. 4th of July news. Let's start with Ryan Seacrest. He has big plans on the 4th. It doesn't include a barbecue or a hamburger. He's hosting another Nashville Star Spangled Bash. Has he ever, like, just... Every holiday, the dude's working. Like, 4th of July, New Year's Eve. Does Ryan ever, like, go to a party? I feel bad for the guy.
8: I think Thanksgiving is the one he takes off. But I know even Christmas, he's doing something for...
3: Are you sure he isn't part of the Thanksgiving Day parade?
8: I don't think so.
3: He works every hour. All right.
8: He may be on the air.
3: Right. 3rd of July news. Anderson Cooper and Andy Cohen, speaking of hosting event, they're doing Counting down Independence Eve live. I didn't know Independence Eve was a thing.
8: I didn't either, but it makes sense because we're turning 250. So it makes sense to count down to midnight to be there when we turn 250.
3: Will they be drunk? We can only hope.
8: One of them.
3: Well, was the other one not drinking?
8: I know. Well, Anderson Cooper is not known for his drinking. Andy Cohen.
3: Andy gets just sloppy. Yeah. Fourth of July. Back to the 4th of July news. The consensus seems to be that Taylor Swift and Travis Kelce are getting married at Madison Square Garden over the 4th of July. And yes, Andy Reid, there will be cake. But anyway, TMZ said they're building a massive stage inside the thing already. But the stage is being built in Lititz, Pennsylvania, and which is where a bunch of rock bands build their stages before they go on tour. So, I mean,
8: oh, that's cool.
13: Is she going to perform?
3: I don't. What are during the wedding? What kind of a wedding is at Madison Square Garden?
8: You know what's funny is I had a similar bit in my brain about Andy Reid of them, like the Madison Square Garden kitchen staff coming, like, where do the hot dogs go?
3: I don't know what the big deal is. Tom Holland, he finally confirmed that him and Zendaya are married. He said, that's all you're getting on that. He's like, yeah, we're married. Okay, fine. All right, good.
13: It's not a big secret.
3: If you're married, good. I hope you're happy.
8: It's a good thing.
3: Yeah, dude. Seriously, Bret Michaels news. I love Bret, and he's a friend. But he told People magazine that he prefers living on his tour bus than rather than going to a hotel on tour. I don't believe it.
13: I'm with him.
3: What?
13: Because you got to bring all your clothes in there, your toiletries.
3: You someone does it for you. You're Bret friggin' Michaels. You're in Poison.
13: If you have a nice tour bus, I'm staying there.
3: What, on the side of a road? You can't even. There's not even a lobby bar to go have a cocktail.
13: Parking lot.
8: There's no free breakfast in the morning. Right. No one makes your bed.
13: Do you want the continental breakfast, though?
8: Yeah.
3: I love the powder. I don't think Bret Michaels is staying at the Continental Breakfast
13: He's
3: Comfort
13: at the Hampton Inn.
3: Competitive eating news, guys. They're doing a ramen noodle one Saturday in San Diego. This woman, Reina Huang, will attempt to eat a 10-pound bowl of ramen. 10 pounds of ramen. I can't eat the noodles like I used to. They fill you up so quick.
13: It's one of the most frustrating things to eat, too.
3: Ramen?
13: Ramen soup. Because to keep those noodles on a spoon.
3: Oh, yeah.
13: Or do you use a fork?
3: White trash food news shows up in today's Lightbulb. Jersey Mike's took over Chick-fil-A as the highest rated quick service restaurant for customer satisfaction in America.
13: People are high on the Jimmy John's. I like the Jimmy John's, but people love
3: you
13: the Jersey.
3: You like a Jimmy John over a Jersey Mike?
13: Absolutely. The bread
3: insane.
13: Is better.
3: You're wrong.
13: Jersey's Mike.
3: Especially wrong about the bread.
8: Brother, if there was a fast food place with my name in it, I don't care how bad it is. I got to side with it. How are you not siding with Jersey
13: Mike's? I mean, there's
8: Mike's?
13: Too many Mike's. But
3: I think you're wrong on this one. And
13: I don't think I am. When's the last time you went to Jersey Mike's? Because it's not what it used to be either.
3: Oh, well, okay. I haven't gone to either one of them. But the last time I was at a Jimmy John, I thought it was pure, like, Subway level, you know.
13: No, hey? It's hey? Definitely a notch above.
8: Why would I go to either when Publix is closer and has better subs?
3: We all agree with that. All right. I guess Pizza Hut got sold.
8: Yeah.
3: Wow. $1.5 billion? Okay. Okay, Mike.
13: There's a big pop in, like, Pizza Hut nostalgia lately where people are really... And they're bringing back the personal pan pizzas for the Book It Club. Remember? I don't know if you remember that
3: really?
13: From the 90s where you had to read a certain amount of books and you got a free pan pizza.
3: Lighting up.
13: Bringing that back.
3: Sean Penn is doing a movie about January 6th. Bradley Cooper's starring in it, and if Bradley Cooper doesn't play that shaman guy, I'll be bummed.
8: He has to
3: be the guy, right. I thought he was canceled news. James Franco has been posting weird stuff on TikToks about being watched, seeing an alien in his garage, and other crazy things.
8: Would you say James Cameron?
3: James Franco.
8: Oh.
3: Remember he got canceled?
8: Yeah.
3: That's the one I'm sad that he got canceled, because I always just... I love him as an actor.
8: He's really good.
3: He's really
13: so many great things.
3: Pineapple
13: Express, so many TV shows too.
3: He referenced something 2319, which is the code from Monsters Inc. to indicate child contamination. He claims he's serious and he's not promoting anything, but people say that's BS. Lightning round! Bunch of World Cup games tonight. The Simpsons Extreme Makeover Homer Edition, Disney Plus.
13: What?
3: I don't know what it is, but it sounds interesting. The season finale of Widow's Bay, Apple TV. I'm hoping that it is the series finale because I can't imagine where this is going for another season. I want it to wrap up. Like, I love this series.
8: It's going to have such a good cliffhanger.
3: it needs, I mean, it's such a good series, but it doesn't need to go on for in perpetuity. But I understand Hollywood, and they see something that works.
15: Yeah.
3: For those of us that are watching Widow's Bay, what do you think? Also tonight, Never Change, Hulu, a comedy about a small town where a tornado prevented the class of 2008 from graduating after their school was destroyed. Sounds like a comedy. No, all the kids are going back to finish high school 18 years later. I actually like it. The concept sounds funny. Imagine that you're going back to high. Anyway, it's 7:06. That's today's A Lightning Round.
16: It's 7 o'clock. Piss off.
3: Well,
17: the only thing I want to hear right now is
18: The Clippy.
19: Everyone in this room is now dumber for having listened to it.
3: Yeah.
8: Chill Paul is so nonchalantly funny. You're like, you have a different mindset,
3: I'm not on meds, but I should be
13: next
3: for this.
13: Week,
8: you look like get it. Ready. Like you're giving the. I'm not in pain.
3: I'm not in pain for the first time in like 3 days because the doctor said you should do this when you're sitting. I got this surgery coming, and so I'm feeling a little better with the hernia not popping out.
8: Well, that's the thing is you have my hand on your groin pushing it in,
3: and it's
8: constantly.
3: Really weird, but it's cool that you're helping.
8: You're
3: out.
8: Welcome, brother. That's what we do. As
3: yeah,
8: a team.
3: But every now and then you give me a thumb, and it's weird.
13: Just to check the prostate. Instagram to see Paul lounging back, feet kicked up on another chair in studio.
3: Is it on the story?
8: It's on our story.
3: I gotta see what it looks like. Anyway,
8: you look good.
3: Do we have any clippies?
8: Yeah, we got a clippy. I guess yesterday playing the Japanese guy saying, "I am excited."
3: Oh, I love that guy.
8: Now I found this video of Japanese people being interviewed because I guess they're playing in Texas, and so they're walking around the streets of Austin and being interviewed by the same guy. What have you eaten? How do you like it? And these are Japanese people talking about their first and best experiences with American cuisine.
20: Steak, hamburger, and Caesar salad. So good.
21: Teddy Brock's barbecue.
22: How was this?
21: Oh, very nice.
20: A steak and Mexican?
21: Mexican.
20: Yeah, yes.
21: Mexican.
3: Oh, they can't say an X?
8: Bro, they're struggling with Teddy Brex, with...
3: Oh, that's fantastic.
8: Caesar Saturday.
20: Mexican?
21: Mexican.
20: Yeah,
3: are we making fun of people?
8: No, we're embracing the unity that the World Cup creates. These guys are Japanese that have never had Teddy Brex barbecue or Caesar Saturday or Mexican, and we're just embracing the unity. You're laughing at them for an accent.
3: I wonder what do they think of our food stuff here?
8: They like it. That's what they're saying, that they love the food down here. These Japanese people are falling in love with steak
3: because
8: and barbecue.
3: They're like, all they eat is tuna, and they got it, and they're like, holy crap, you guys can use forks? Cool.
8: Yeah.
20: You can stab it. Yeah. Steak. Of course, steak. Texas barbecue.
23: I did beer and barbecue. Yeah, that very delicious. Expecting the lot of big food like barbecues with burgers, so they're all things in Texas, so I'm so happy to eat everything. Yeah.
3: Oh, I that like was, this guy.
8: That was his way of saying that everything is big. He's like, I'm expecting big food because all things in Texas are food. And it just, I love
3: you know
8: this, bro.
3: My best buddy, Larry's going to, and he's part of our fantasy league as well, going to Japan this year. And I'm dying to see, is it the other way around?
8: Bro, I hope they interview him.
3: Right. So tell me what you like about Japan.
13: You know, it's funny. I just saw a Reddit thread about how Japan's food is overrated.
8: Really?
13: Which I'd never seen before in my life.
3: I've always heard that Japanese is the pinnacle of food. And
8: yeah.
13: Yeah, that's what I thought,
3: there's
13: too.
3: There's more Japanese Michelin restaurants.
13: I mean, maybe it's good, but just not as good as everyone makes it out to be.
3: Well, he'll find out. Yeah, well, I hear it's expensive as hell.
8: Apparently, these Japanese soccer fans love steak and barbecue. I think that's great. I love it. And then yesterday, we were all giving you a hard time for dipping plantain chips into
3: salsa. Yeah.
8: The internet found a more atrocious crime dip.
3: Food crime? Yeah.
8: Dip specifically this girl dips her chips in.
3: Okay.
24: I saw a video of myself eating tortilla chips with sea salt and it's blowing up. Also, for those of you asking, no, I don't eat sea salt all the time. I actually use this salt. It's real salt with real minerals. And for all the people commenting that I have low iron or I have POTS or whatever the other comments were, I have none of that. I actually did get blood work done and my blood work is completely normal. It's just me wanting salt. It's not like I eat this every single day. It's just sometimes I want salt and I want chips. It's my salsa.
13: So she dipping
8: her salsa.
3: I heard that, but
8: she has a Tupperware of salt. And so, like, it's thick, like a thick thing. And she'll dip it in, grab, like, a teaspoon of salt on her chip, and eat the chip. Teaspoon, tablespoon.
3: Okay, checking back later on, her blood pressure's through the roof.
8: Well, that's what she's saying, is she just got her blood work done, and she's fine. She's young. Dumb.
3: Blood work is one thing. It's blood pressure. It has nothing to do with blood work.
8: Oh, no.
3: Dummy.
8: But, yeah, she's...
13: I've seen these people, though, that are... Like, my dad. We'll get him. Think of fries, and there's plenty of salt on there. Here he comes with the salt shaker. I'm like, dude.
3: Funniest story in our family history that I remember my mother telling was they were on a cruise ship. My mother, her sister, and my dad, and my uncle, and my aunt was very famous for doing that, picking up the salt
13: just
3: shaker,
13: salting
3: no matter what. And then, anyway, she's sitting there doing the salt thing and talking, and then she finally starts to eat. She goes, it's very salty. They laugh so hard. Anyway, it's time for the news.
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9: I'm Luis Diaz.
10: And I'm Wendy Grossman. Just stay inside. Don't go out. Stay in the air conditioning as long as you can. We have a heat advisory out until 6 tonight because temperatures will make it feel like it's 105 to 107 here today. We also have two brush fires burning in West Miami-Dade, and the smoke is bothering some people that are either, you know, have asthma or other sensitive groups. So that basically everybody is being told to stay inside in the air conditioning until further notice. Tropical storm watches are being posted from Texas to Louisiana for a potential tropical cyclone threatening to bring flooding to the Gulf Coast. The disturbance is expected to form later today, making it the first named storm of the Atlantic hurricane season. It will be named Arthur. Scottish World Cup fans in Boston are drinking so much beer. How much beer are they drinking? Well, they've literally run the bars in Boston dry. Sam Adams says it's Boston.
3: Now that's
10: Catherine.
3: Tough to do.
10: Yeah, listen to this one. They ran out of beer. They said that in a four-day times period, fans drank four times as much as they normally sell during like a typical July 4th weekend or things like that. Sam Adams had to schedule an emergency delivery Saturday morning just to keep up. Hennessy Bar in downtown said it tripled its St. Patrick's Day sales in just one weekend, sold out of beer altogether Sunday night, nothing there. And another bar, Federal Wine and Spirits in the financial district, says that it ran out of Budweiser and Corona Saturday, and one of the doors to its beer fridge broke because they were opening and shutting it so many times. They're making us look weak.
3: Golly. All right.
10: Yeah.
3: Well, that reminds me of when Dom Irera, a comedian, went to Ireland for the first time. He said, "Boy, I thought I had a drinking problem. Till I went to Ireland."
10: Yeah.
3: It's 2 o'clock in the morning. Where you going, you pussy? I gotta go to bed. Go ahead, you. The way he tells the story is just so good. Dom's not well, but he's
8: well
3: suffering from Parkinson's. Yeah.
8: Too much time in Ireland? Or is it not related?
3: What? I don't know what you said.
8: I said too much time in Ireland?
3: No, he went there
8: unrelated.
3: Once. He went there once. There was a comedy festival that used to be over there.
10: Right.
3: Back to the news after that mild interruption.
10: There we go. We got another plane crazy for you this
3: another
10: time.
3: Route.
10: Yeah.
3: It's plane crazy.
10: This one, a pilot approaching LAX reported seeing what looked like a person in a wingsuit, almost like the mysterious
3: guy,
10: the jetpack man from years ago.
13: Him.
10: Remember jetpack man?
3: It sure wasn't him.
10: That's kind of like what it sounded. Well, we don't know, but here's what it sounded like when it was called in from about 4,000 feet up in the air.
14: 41 just had a potential skydiver around 4,000 feet.
15: What was that?
14: At Samsung 41, we just had somebody cross above us around 4,000 feet in a wingsuit.
15: Are you serious?
14: Affirm, sir.
15: American 2041, did you copy that?
18: We did. We're looking for him. Phenom 5XO Mike, I think we heard someone on a jetpack. Is that right?
15: Yeah, something like that. Possibly just a regular wingsuit.
18: Oh, okay. 5XO Mike.
15: Yeah, interesting. The jetpack man is back, probably.
10: Yeah, I don't know what this one is. It's kind of weird. It looks like an alien's coming out, right? Mike, you saw the video.
3: I didn't
10: right?
3: see the video.
13: Oh, I didn't know it was a video.
10: Oh, there was like a.
3: Don't get Mike started on the alien thing because now he'll
10: conspiracy
3: be like, there's aliens in LA.
13: But like you said, Wendy, it was a huge story about 3 years ago.
10: Yeah. Investigators don't know what it was. They say it's possibly a guy in a wingsuit. Maybe it's Jetpack Man. Maybe it's not. So hopefully we'll have more to the story in the coming days. But right now he has not been identified. Prosecutors in the Tiger Woods DUI case in Martin County want to subpoena his medical records from his treatment at Cleveland.

0: Um. It's time for the Paul Castronovo $1,000 Minute.
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2: Are we on the radio yet?
3: We're back.
2: All right, so one of my old pals just showed up. Dave Hyde from the Sun Sentinel. Well, formerly...
4: Yeah, come on, let's update
2: it's
4: the file
2: be weird.
4: Here.
2: It's going to be weird. Anyway, so he's looking at me like, what's going on? Why is Paul laying down in the studio? And it is unnerving.
4: I would have brought a Barca lounger in if I knew this is how you did the show.
2: I've known you almost 40 years, and I've never been embarrassed to be around you except till today. But I explained to him about the surgery coming up. He gets it, I guess. But we have to talk to you about stuff.
4: Stuff.
2: You got a lot going on, man. But I am going to ask you to do me a favor. Can you hand me my phone?
4: Your phone?
2: Yeah, because
4: you
2: I have
4: can't to... reach it?
2: No. See, I'm going to show you.
5: You can't be straining. Oh,
4: what an invalid.
2: I'm an invalid. You're right. Let me tell you something. If you don't have your health, you've got nothing. We're doing the Castronovo $1,000 Minute. This lady, Jenny, is in Davie. She would like to take $1,000 out of CeltaBobby.com's pocket. Hi, Jenny.
6: Hello.
2: Are you on your way to work?
6: Yes, I'm almost there.
2: What are you doing today? What is your gig?
6: I manage a dry cleaning store in Plantation.
2: Oh, all right. Can I ask you a question? I think a lot of people want to know what really goes on.
4: It's all cash, right?
2: Like, no, what really goes on there? Like, you know, if they're on that rack and then they go back into some. Do they go somewhere?
5: I never actually see something being cleaned.
7: Yeah, right. How do you clean something dryly?
2: Is it wet?
6: It's like a dry wet.
2: Does it go into
7: a dry wet?
2: Does
7: dry
2: it go
7: wet.
2: Into a like
4: it's
2: a
4: like
2: water
4: dry
2: wet?
4: Ice.
2: Does it go into that makes a lot of sense? Does it go into a washing?
6: It's a dry cleaning.
2: It's like a wet.
6: No, it's a dry. The dry cleaning machine is 3/4 dry cleaning fluid and 1/4 water.
2: Water. Does it? But does it tumble like at home in your washing machine?
6: Yeah, it tumbles.
2: It
6: yeah,
2: does tumble.
6: It's a big, gigantic machine. Very big machine.
2: Well, how do they? How does your stuff not get mixed up with other people's stuff?
6: Because it has numbers on it. We tag everything.
2: Oh, the little tag. But the tags don't get wet because?
7: Dry wet.
2: Dry
6: they
2: wet.
6: Don't come off.
4: Have you seen the Seinfeld episode where they mix up the dry cleaning?
2: Yeah.
4: And does that ever? Yeah, I'd like to get upgrade when they
2: right.
4: mix up, but I never do.
2: I'm in Boca. Every now and then I get a nice suit. I get a $1,200 suit, some guy. Anyway, all right, Jenny, let's do this thing. You ready?
6: Yes, I'm ready.
2: All right, 10 questions. We just learned a lot about dry cleaning today. I'm going to start the clock. You got 60 seconds to answer 10 questions. We'll begin with question number one. Are you ready?
6: Ready.
2: Number one, what does GPS stand for? Go.
6: Oh, Jesus. It tells you where you're going to go.
2: Right. Yes, it does. You're 60. Yeah, now
6: you're 50. I don't know.
2: 50, 40 seconds.
6: Yeah.
4: Yeah.
6: I don't know
4: phone,
6: what it is actually.
2: You can Google it in the
6: oh
2: time.
6: Oh, my
2: you
6: God.
4: You have 60 seconds.
2: This is an easy one, is it not? Dave Hyde, you know the answer, don't you?
4: I'm struggling with the P. No, I got it.
6: Yeah.
2: That's pretty good. Well, you're a boater. You might know, but every car has GPS.
6: Oh, my God. I can't believe I'm
4: GPS.
2: We're at 38
7: Jenny,
2: seconds.
7: You could Google it.
6: I can't remember what it stands for. I just know it.
2: I'll give you the first one. Give her the first letter.
4: Global.
7: Give her the first letter?
2: Word.
4: The first letter.
2: Word.
4: Yeah, you meant word.
2: Global.
4: All the blood's rushing out from
2: number two, positioning.
7: Number three system,
2: yeah,
7: man.
2: And there it is. Well, that's 2 days
6: ago. Oh, man. I can't believe it. It took me years to get through. And
2: by the way, what does it cost $3 for one piece to get dry clean, right?
6: $3, that's only a laundry shirt. Even those get washed and pressed.
2: I guarantee you that my dry cleaner lives in a house on Intercoastal. Jenny, I'm so sorry.
6: Oh, yeah. The stores can make some good money.
2: I bet.
6: Make some good money.
2: That could be a gig for us.
4: You know, a former Marlins pitcher, Carl Pavano, his family was in the dry cleaning business, and I talked to him. I said, what about dry cleaning? He looked around. He goes, all cash.
2: Yeah. Carl Pavano used to be our guy.
4: He's a great guy.
2: And he used to be our guy that would call in the morning. You know, like every week we had a Marlin player. We were paying him a little money. And thanks for calling in, Jenny. Anyway, we had a – and I can't remember what the code was – But we had a code whenever if he had a girl in bed with him.
4: Oh my God.
2: He would be like, the dry cleaner's on high. You know, he would give us a code and we knew. And so fast forward 20 years later, I did an interview with him. I'm like, Carl, it's Paul, remember from the Paul and Young Ron? He's like, not really. Had no recollection of us.
7: You didn't even give him the code? Maybe it like woke him up like a sleeper cell?
2: And he was like, yeah, I don't remember any of that.
4: Funny story, he dated a famous woman, I think Alyssa Milano. I can't remember.
2: Yes.
4: And when they broke up, she made reference to a small member of his.
7: Oh, no.
4: And he was really upset. And he was standing with some sports writers and he said, come on, you guys, you know I don't have
2: small. Well, you're in the locker room. Well, that's what we're going to cover here with Dave Hyde. We're talking locker rooms. An amazing broadcast career comes to an end, or journalistic career.
4: I'll take you out with me, Paul.
2: I want to go back to the beginning. We'll be back in a second.
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2: 737. So, I was in Costa Rica last week. Try to stay away from the news, you know, and I've tried... But then my friends are all texting me, your buddy Dave Hyde got fired. And I'm like,
4: I was trying to stay away from the news too, Paul. But I well, made
2: now,
4: it.
2: Now you can.
4: Sometimes
2: now
4: you're the headline. You don't expect to be the headline.
2: Yeah, that's a thing. So Dave Hyde, after 36 years, listen, we're both in industries that are, let's just say, challenged. And, I mean, 36 years, everybody's like, it's a good run. Until it's not your run anymore, and they tell you you have to leave, and then you're pissed.
4: I'm trying to make bad news good news. Like, so the bad news is I get fired. My last day is official day is June 29th.
2: Okay? Are you still working?
4: Well, I'm not working. My last official day on the company.
2: Oh,
4: money.
7: I was about to be like, Dave, yeah. We need another article.
4: Yeah, that's the same day I'm going to be awarded Florida Sports Writer of the Year award. So you can't make this stuff up. You cannot make this exact day.
2: I saw someone post that on Twitter, but I thought it was a joke. It's real?
4: No, it's real. Yeah.
2: Did your bosses say anything about that? Like, maybe we should have fired Perkins. I'm kidding, Perk.
4: We love you, Perk.
2: It was just a joke.
4: It's sort of like the hurricane coming at you, you know? And then if it, because everybody knew they were going to, they said that we got to make some budget cuts. And so it's like the hurricane coming at the newsroom and or city, and it moves at an angle and goes somewhere else. It hit me, but everybody else was like,
2: oh, yeah.
4: That poor right? sucker.
2: We have these, things that happen in the radio business too, and all of us just hide in the studio until the axe falls.
7: Board up the
2: who got let go? Was it us? No, we're good. Okay, good. So, all right, they called you, and they're like, "Hey, man,
4: a Zoom call." Yeah.
2: Oh,
4: yeah.
2: Fortunately,
4: they didn't call me in.
2: No, here they call you in.
4: Would I got mileage? That's the question. Do I put it for mileage?
2: Here they call you in. And then they're like, you got to go. And then they have security walk you out, which just, there's nothing more humiliating. Only once in my career did I have the security escort me out. And I was in Birmingham, Alabama, that part of my career. So what Lewis and Mike don't know is how our friendship and our professional relationship began. And I don't remember how I got pissed at you. Or you were ripping.
4: I was ripping Steve Spurrier.
2: Right, and I wasn't.
4: And he ripped me back. I loved it. He cared enough that he ripped me back. He called me an enemy of the Gator.
2: That's what it
4: which
2: was,
4: made yeah. me an enemy of you.
2: Right, and because I was like a young idiot, and but
4: well, so I, was I.
2: But then I remember we met at some event, and we
4: in an it's Sugar Bowl elevator.
2: Yes. Okay, you got a better memory than I did.
4: Yeah, yeah. Well, that's my job.
2: And then we became friends.
7: Not anymore, Dave.
4: Yeah, that was my job.
2: But we were talking about this the other day. Like, I think you said it, Lewis. Have you ever met someone that you didn't like or made fun of and then meet them and you're like, oh, that guy's cool?
7: They're actually pretty cool.
2: And mine was not just you, but Rick Sanchez. I mean, like, I used to make fun of him on the radio.
4: Rick's a nice guy.
2: Yeah, no, he turned out to be a great guy. I mean, I don't know now.
4: I'm joking.
2: But yeah, so the same goes. So we had this meeting in the mines. We hit it off, and you've been nothing but great on the radio. And obviously, to South Florida, people are genuinely hurt. But I guess the problem with the newspaper business is that we've got the news on our phone already.
4: Yeah, I mean, the central problem is money, right?
2: Yeah.
4: I mean, and when I, at its height, the Sun Sentinel, I thought, in fact, I was corrected by a former sports editor of the Sun Sentinel this past week. How many people? We had 49 people on the sports staff.
2: Wow.
4: And now we're now there.
2: Four?
4: Down to eight.
2: Eight.
4: Four sports writers, four editors. Okay. Which, wow. You know, I'm not going to be petty and petulant. I'm going to take the high road. But that's a very odd. The Herald has 7.5 writers and 1.5 editors. So you can't cover this. The Sun Sentinel isn't trying to cover anything anymore. Very limited. So whether I was there or not, it's the same thing. But, you know, I'm going to take the high road, Paul.
2: Why? Start ripping.
4: That's my dilemma. Do I rip the third string
2: I've already seen
4: management
2: this.
4: Of the Sun Sentinel?
2: On my last...
7: Oh, damn you.
2: Awesome. On my last show.
0: Boom.
2: All bets are off. The gloves are coming off, and I'm telling every story. And what I know now is they said that they won't let me have my last show.
7: Oh, they're gonna get you on the way out of your second to last show.
1: Yeah. No, you want to save that stuff for when Hold you on. Launch the podcast.
2: Oh, that's how
7: June,
2: you do it.
7: June 29th is a Monday.
4: Yeah.
7: Can we have you back on June 30th?
4: I'll say whatever I'm going to say now on 2:30. But yeah, you can have me back on now. No, look. They, in all honesty, they had a. You know, every paper is now having tough decisions to make, and from my point of view, of course, it sounds self-serving because it is self-serving. They asked the wrong question at the Sun Sentinel. The question to them was, "How do we save the most money by firing the least number of people?" And that's. Mm. I mean, I was making a nice paycheck.
2: Usually they fire the highest paid guy.
4: My question, the question I thought they should ask is what's best for the paper? What's best? And they aren't asking that question there anymore. It's just a question of...
2: Everybody's trying to survive.
4: Yes, absolutely.
2: And they're never going to fire themselves. You ever notice that? Upper management does not fire themselves. They're like, Funny. Oh, no, he could go. But, I mean... There's options for you, right?
4: Yeah. I mean, there's next chapter.
2: You've written books.
4: Yeah, there's a lot. There's a few things out there I'm looking into. And
2: why don't you and Jimmy Johnson start a podcast?
4: Jim, you think Jimmy at 82 wants to start a podcast?
2: 82. Wow, he looks like he's 50.
4: And he could. I talked to him, and he was like, "You're gonna love it. It's liberating. I loved it.
2: Of course you love it if you're Jimmy Johnson.
4: Of course, he's made $300 million, you know. He's got a house 6 acres on the water.
2: Well, you know, you talk about, like, staffing and whatnot. Like, this, we used to have 7 people on this show. We're 3, and we can barely get the job done. I'm sure in the newspaper business...
4: Same thing. Yeah, no, and again, think about it. We had 49 people just in sports. Wow. And now it's 8. And that's not a Sun Sentinel story. That's a story of across the country.
2: Well, Dave Hyde, I want to talk to you in a minute. We'll do a little break, but I want to cover like some of the great things that you've covered over the years, some of the funny stories. We'll be back in a second.
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2: 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He did not die.
4: I was going to say, this is like, what was that? The Curb Your Enthusiasm show where they had a live funeral and the guy watched his own funeral. I feel like I should be just wheeling a casket and I'll lie. You lie in your chair. I'd lie in a casket and talk about me.
2: Well, I did it when Bernie Kosar retired. We did Bernie Kosar Day. Recently, we had Elliot Rodriguez in studio before, when he announced he was going off TV and he announced his political campaign.
4: Yeah, he's
2: so that's what Dave Hyde. That's what
4: I should be a politician.
2: Yes, there help fix Miami politics.
4: Oh my God!
7: But run against Elliot. I don't care if you have the same idea. Media you have to
4: wars.
7: Run against
4: media wars.
7: Yes,
2: oh, that's great.
4: He'd win. He'd win. Right. No question.
2: 36 years at the Sentinel.
4: 5 at the Herald. 36 at the Sentinel.
2: I don't remember the Herald part of it. When was that?
4: Yeah, that was before the 36 years.
1: the Sentinel.
4: So yeah,
2: so
4: I
2: your
4: was
2: first day working in South Florida newspaper business was
4: Summer of 85. Summer of 85.
2: 85.
4: It was a very hot day, and I moved in. Me and my wife moved into a place where the air conditioner wasn't working.
2: Oh.
4: And that was a great welcome to South Florida.
2: From Ohio?
4: Ohio, and I lived in Iowa.
2: Oh.
4: I got offered, out of school, I was looking for a job. I couldn't find a job and got a, did an interview in Rochester, and they sent me out to do a, you know, test story. Came back and I thought, wow, I'm a pretty good high school softball. I thought, wow, I wrote a pretty good story. And the editor called me over and he goes, ah, you wrote a pretty good story, but you misspelled the lead star of the game throughout it. So I didn't start my career in Rochester. I started in Iowa City. Iowa City paper called up, hey, would you want to come for an interview? I said, sure. I had no money.
2: Where'd you go to school?
4: Ohio, Miami of Ohio.
2: Oh, okay.
4: And then I got out of... Back then, you'd pull out a map, and I said, where is Iowa?
2: Yeah.
4: So I spent 2 years in Iowa, came down to the Herald for 5 years, had a great time there, and at the Earthquake World Series was offered the job to the Sun Sentinel, and been there since.
2: Wow. And you outlasted a lot of people, right?
4: Yeah, because I got older and they got retired.
2: Yeah. Well, then when did you become the lead columnist in sports?
4: I was hired as a lead columnist.
2: You were.
4: And so
2: you had
4: that gig forever. I had no idea what I was doing.
2: You were like 25 years old? 28. Okay, yeah.
4: And, I had no idea what I was doing for the first 3 or 4 years.
2: And that leads me to this, because I remember being a young broadcaster and going out to Dolphin training camp for the first time and how nervous I was because I was in the presence of Don Shula. But all I had to do was just stand there. You have to go up and ask these guys questions. I was observing and doing my show. How did you get past that, like standing there talking to some guy who just lost a game, some big giant athlete who could murder you, and then say, so what happened when you dropped that ball?
4: Yeah, so I remember meeting Shula one of my first, after starting the column. I talked to him at the Herald a couple times. Anyways, I wrote a, when it was out there, and his setup was at lunch, he'd call over the writers. And so I asked him a question. You know, we're all over there, and I asked a question. He goes, you're asking that after the bleep you've written? And
2: oh,
4: I was like,
2: wow.
4: I was like, hey, what are you talking about? And he goes, you don't even remember what you wrote? And I said, Coach, I've written a couple columns about you. I'm not sure which one you're referring to. He started laughing.
2: Oh,
4: and
2: he was just busting your chops?
4: We got along. We sort of got along. I remember writing a column, and this is a column about Dorothy dying, his first wife dying, and the funeral. And next time I was at Dolphin Camp, Harvey Green, the PR guy, came, hey, Coach wants to see you. And this was like a month later. 2 months later, he goes, what have you written that he's mad about? And I go,
2: man.
4: Harvey, I have no idea. We're turning, there he is, and he goes, hey, I want to thank you for that column you wrote on Dorothy. And I go, oh, Coach, that's fine. And there was a pause, like we didn't know what to say, and he patted me on the butt, and he goes, good job. Like, hey, I was a player. Get back in the game.
2: We have Dave man. Hyde, formerly of the Sun Sentinel. His last day is coming up. He's arguably the most talented writer down here in all these years, and it's fun to have you in here. So the Steve Spurrier thing. So when he and I met, he used to trash Spurrier all the time, and I don't understand what happened, and how did you guys get to become...
4: Yeah, so the impetus, the starting point of that was Hurricane Andrew, where he said he wants to have a game to benefit the Hurricane, which sounds like a great thing. Why would you trash it? Except the problem was... logistically, there's no way, it was a great idea, but I said, he knows this can't happen. Why is he even raising this? So he got all upset about that.
7: Being more of a show pony, we would love to do this. No,
4: it can't come in 2 months and it can't happen. And the NCAA isn't, and so why
2: well,
4: even?
2: Well, yeah, let's face it. The storm was August 24th. College football season starts in a week.
4: Yeah. So,
2: it's like the schedules can't be remade.
4: Yeah. So, anyways, he got upset about that, which, that was great for business,
2: Oh, yeah, you create a little animosity and you go back and forth.
4: So, I remember writing a column saying I'm on the run. is there after me.
2: I remember this crap.
4: And you're probably ripping me here in the studio.
2: Reading the articles. But, you know, then you sat down with Steve Spurrier.
4: You know, at the end of his, so probably a couple years later, when he went to, when did he go to the Redskins? Or was the Redskins then, Washington. Anyways, I flew up to Gainesville, and we probably talked for 2 hours, I always liked him.
2: You bury the hatchet. And you meet somebody
4: I liked him. He was great for business. I mean, he was the perfect guy to write about. He had great opinions. He's a great personality.
2: Quotes. Great quotes.
4: Great quotes.
2: Yeah.
4: He wasn't afraid of being. In fact, he wanted to be in the spotlight. That's my kind of guy.
2: All right. Favorite person you ever covered?
4: Boy. It has to be Jimmy Johnson.
2: Yeah.
4: You know, not only. Look, he won. He was Spurrier down here and had a big personality. He won. He did it a different way, controversial way to some people. And then, you know, after his career, we got a lot closer, actually, because, you know, there's some tension in there.
2: Did you ever fish with him?
4: Yeah, I fished with him. Yeah,
2: he said this to me every time I see him. When are we going to fish together? I'm like, just tell me I'll be there.
7: I will cancel everything.
2: Yes, I want to fish with JJ.
4: I fished with him when we were doing the book together.
2: He's good, too.
4: Oh, he's very good. And
2: what's the name of the book?
4: The different Swagger.
2: Swagger by Dave Hyde.
4: Yeah. He is good. His favorite fishing group, though, is a couple other retirees down in the Keys. One is hard of hearing. And one never talks. And he goes, this is great. I go out and I don't talk. It's very silent.
2: Yes.
4: You know,
2: you know what's funny? Because I get on the boat. I like the kids always want to have the radio. I'm like, I get the radio every day. I love silence on the boat more than anything.
4: I could not do it. I've tried to do radio. I mean, I wasn't very good at it. And I'd walk out and my head would be pounding from talking, for listening to myself for four. I don't know how you made a career.
2: I listened to tapes of myself on the way home. No, I'm kidding. Dave, all right, biggest a-hole in sports that you covered?
4: Well, the biggest fight I had, and again, we made up afterwards.
2: Oh, good.
4: But I walked in. Harvey Green again.
2: Yeah.
4: This is going back a ways.
2: I know Harvey very well.
4: Comes over, hey, can you please not go in the locker room today? And I said, why? And he goes, well. And he just kind of said, just don't go in there. So I had to go in there. So I walk in,
2: man.
4: And on the whiteboard, it says, Dave Hyde, bleep, bleep, bleep. Do something, you know, anatomically impossible. Right, yeah.
2: Oh, wow.
4: And,
2: who wrote that?
7: Rip off a rib cage.
4: Brian Cox.
2: Oh.
4: Brian Cox.
2: Was this after the flip off the bird?
4: No, this is in that era. This is after the opening game. They lost a game. To the Colts.
2: Brian Cox had to be the most passionate player we ever had, right?
4: Very, you remember he went running into the other team, the Bengals sideline to defend a Dolphin. Anyways, so I start walking over there and he starts bleep, bleep, bleep, bleep, bleep. And everybody all the players are looking at me. They're probably high-fiving because but it's no fun being the target. Anyways, so we started talking. Actually, when I'm talking to him, Levitard comes walking over to be part of the conversation.
2: Oh, and, that's great.
4: So I still don't understand why he was
2: what did you say about him? I don't remember.
4: It wasn't about him. They lost the opening game, and I said, oh, here we go again. They lost exactly as they went out last year, and that type of thing. That kind of snarky thing that I would do sometimes.
2: Yeah, you're good at that.
4: But later on we made up. I mean, it was.
2: You know what's going to happen, Dave. I'm sorry, Lewis.
7: No, you're good.
4: You know what? I never minded anybody. If I rip somebody, I'd like to go out and give them a chance to rip me. That was the law of the jungle.
2: You know what's
4: going
2: to happen, though? You're now no longer covering the Dolphins, and they're going to start to win.
4: Is it going
2: to
4: be my fault?
2: They're going to start to win, and you're going to
4: be what?
2: Like,
4: they're not going to start to win this year.
2: You're right. We have had multiple conversations at the beginning of football season for umpteen years saying, this is another year I got to cover a losing team. And it's not fun from our perspective. And as a sports writer, you want to cover the winner.
4: Well, it's good for business to cover the winner. People say, oh, it's great. You get to rep the Dolphins. You must love it.
2: No.
4: You know what's good for business is the Heat with the big three winning championships, or the Panthers winning, or the Marlins
2: When my teams win, I consume as much as I can. I'm listening to podcasts, I'm reading articles, and I'm looking for anything I can get. When my Gators are losing,
4: you don't want to hear it. Oh, they lost again.
2: Yeah.
4: You know, I would go out and give talks. In fact, I should say to the Fort Lauderdale Yacht Club where I talked recently, I'm not going to be able to afford joining like I talked about.
2: Yeah.
4: But anyways, I would give talks sometimes to retirement places down here, and someone would inevitably put up a hand. Hey, are the Dolphins going to win before I go? And my pat line was eat your vegetables.
7: I wanted to ask, Lewis, who's the most misunderstood person you cover? Because I think of like Flo kind of being proven right about Tua, and maybe he wasn't wrong. I think of Richie Incognito with the bully gate, but Jonathan Martin was kind of soft. Who's the most misunderstood? Like, everyone thought one thing of him, maybe one way or another. Like, maybe they were secret a-holes and everyone loved them. Who's most misunderstood?
4: You know, I don't think anybody's misunderstood. I think, for instance, Richie and Jonathan Martin were at the extremes of personalities in a locker room, and it was just a bad mix, and you had a coach who didn't keep control of his, didn't know his players well enough, and it was ignitable, but to your point, probably the person who, I don't know if he was misunderstood, but complex, and at times it was Ricky Williams. Just a fascinating guy. You know, I was one of initially I'd say, what is he doing this? What is he doing? But over the years he was down here, I got to know him to the point once we were talking, it was off season. Hey, what are you doing this off season? Oh, I'm going to take massage therapy. He was I'm going to study massage. I go, hey, why don't I come out and do a column? He goes, okay. So, you know, a month later I called him and he said, yeah, come on out here. Here's where I'm at. And
1: please tell me he gave you a massage.
4: He did.
2: Oh, no.
7: No.
4: Yes.
2: Dave Hyde, massaged by Ricky Williams.
4: Yes. Oh, God, he gave me. He goes, what are you thinking? I go, well, you're going to give me a massage. So I had a videographer.
2: That's fantastic.
4: But these young sports
2: writers wouldn't do that today.
4: The sacrifices I did for the job.
1: Those big-ass hands
4: just for full clarity, it was a Japanese shiatsu or something massage where you kept your clothes on.
7: Okay. Nah, okay. I would have volunteered.
4: You would have gone. You would have gone for taking one for the team.
2: I literally have only had like two massages in my whole life. I'm just not a big fan of people touching my old fat body. So on my honeymoon, my wife and I decided to get a couples massage thing. And we were at Sonoma, California. And I walk in, the lady goes, take your clothes off. And she there's a towel. She goes, cover yourself with a towel. And I don't know how to describe this, but I laid down on my stomach naked. And I laid on the towel and I pulled it up between my legs.
1: Like a sumo wrestler?
2: Yes. And the lady walks in and goes, what are you doing? I go, you said, she goes, no, just drape it over your butt. I don't know what I God dang, man. I just popped it in my head. Can you imagine the video?
4: I am trying not to.
2: Yeah. All right. It was my honeymoon. I was in decent shape. Anyway, Dave, you covered every sport down here. Two World Series for the Marlins. You never covered a Dolphin Super Bowl. A couple of Heat championships.
4: Yeah, three Heat championships.
2: A couple of Stanley Cups. What was your favorite of all the championships you covered?
4: Well, they were all fun because you're part of the, you know, probably the most fun because it was the, you know, when the Panthers won in 96 and they went to the finals
2: that was great.
4: They
7: didn't win that one.
4: But I mean, you're asking favorite runs because those were all just grinders. They weren't stars. They weren't, you know, they were as surprised as we were that they did that.
2: And a group of guys that were part of the town. I mean, Beezer and Screwy and
4: but part of it's just the hockey players. Look at the pocket. Look at Kachuk now, and dudes, you know, they're going to the elbow room and taking the cup into the
2: Friggin' Barkov is knocking on the doors in our neighborhood with the cup at 4 o'clock in the morning. I had already sold the house.
4: 4 o'clock in the morning?
2: Drunk, knocking on. You should see the Ring doorbell. Unbelievable. You're right. All of them are cool.
7: That's why I feel like it's got to be one of the Panthers.
2: And Zito running the show is like the best.
7: Or one of the Marlins teams, because the big three championships, we kind of bought them. Like, that's why it's got to be one of the Marlins or the...
4: Well, you know
7: one.
4: But it's different. Like, I remember after when the Heat won with Shaq in 2006, I remember there's Pat Riley, white shirt, starched white shirt, now drenched in champagne, and talking to him outside, and he's got a bottle of cigar or champagne probably in one in each hand, and I go, how's it feel? And he goes, it's relief. It's relief, you know, that he won one, because the pressure he put on himself, the pressure everybody to win a championship, it wasn't joy, it was just relief.
2: I was on vacation, and I was on South Beach. They had, like, radio DJ school. The convention was down here. So we were all partying at the Fountain Blue, and I remember
4: watching. You're teaching the future kids how to be DJs by partying, right?
2: I took some time off. I'm at the bar at Scarpetti. You remember that? Italian restaurant inside of Fountain Blue. It's no longer there. And I was with Dave Lamont was there, and Young Ron was not there, but I was with the comedian Dom Irrera. He was in town, and we were all watching the game, and they're like, man, too bad you're not on a radio tomorrow. And then Dom goes, you have to be on the radio tomorrow. How can you not be? They just won the championship. And it's like 2 a.m., and we're drinking at the bar, and we all decided to go in. We couldn't track Ron down, but we showed up and did a show.
4: And
2: he didn't fight. He goes, you guys worked?
4: can you get arrested for talking above the legal alcoholic limit here?
2: Well, we were drunk at 2 o'clock in the morning. We crashed till 4:30.
4: Oh, okay. You're okay by that.
2: Yeah. I had a limo took me, I swear. Anyway, Dave Hyde, you're not done with us, because I'm saying goodbye now, but
4: I don't know.
2: Because you're no longer working for the Sentinel does not mean you are not the sports authority in South Florida.
4: So. Oh, there's going to be a next chapter, too. I'm figuring it out what I want to do.
2: Movie star, Dave
4: Hyde. Do I want to play golf and fish every day? Or do I, you know?
2: The fish part, the golf thing.
4: I quit playing golf in my 30s. Maybe I'll take it up again, though. You know?
7: Now you'll be good.
4: Yeah, now I'll be good.
1: I mean, could it be something completely unsports related?
2: No.
4: Maybe an investigative, you know, some questions I want answered, like
7: do a true crime podcast.
2: That's a good idea.
4: You know,
2: no
4: when you delete when you're on your email and you get these crap spam or whatever, and you go to unsubscribe. Does that really unsubscribe, do you think? Or does that, like, propagate your email out to other...
2: Yeah, I did that yesterday, and I got 3 more emails from them. Oh, you wanted to unsubscribe. Our bad. Dave, we got to do the news. We love you, South Florida.
4: Thanks for having us. Great.
2: You've been doing this thing for, like you said, 36 years. You've been doing this stupid show.
4: Yeah, well, that's true.
2: For free.
4: Well, not for probably a couple years. Then we became friends, and you allowed me on.
2: Fair enough.
4: So, but, yeah. Go Gators, right, Paul?
2: Thanks, Dave. Go Canes. Go Miami of Ohio.
4: There we go.
2: All right. We got to do our own news here. You can, you don't have to go. You're okay. Good. Wendy, you're up.
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18: I'm Luis Diaz.
19: And I'm Wendy Grossman, and here's what we're following for you for the third straight day. We have a heat advisory out for all of South Florida. This one remains in effect until 6 tonight, because temperatures outside will make it feel like it's 105 to 107
2: degrees. And this is why you shouldn't play golf.
19: Yeah. Stay indoors. Because you know what, Paul? If it's not the heat, it's the smoke that's going to get you. The two brush fires in Miami-Dade now sending smoke as far as the east coastline of Broward. The massive 3-alarm quarry fire near Northwest 137th Avenue is 30% contained. Now, just north of that, they've got the new Well fire. That's scorched about 500 acres and is 25% contained. But if you go out and you smell or see the smoke, it could irritate you. So just stay inside. Well, last hour, we told you about Boston running out of beer thanks to the Scottish World Cup fans. Well, this hour, we have a 34-year-old in Miami Beach now facing felony charges after using a knife to slash and deflate a giant inflatable FIFA World Cup soccer ball. You know, the balls they have around
2: why
19: for decoration.
2: Why would they do that?
19: He was so drunk. This is what he said. He has no idea, and he was too drunk to remember doing it, so he's not sure either.
2: So at Sebring, remember the races at Sebring? Did you ever cover that?
4: I never did.
2: Yeah, no. All right. So we used to go as kids.
4: I never had to. I mean, I never did.
2: Well, you know, it was a thing, and we would party in the infield and drink. And I remember my buddy Lug, because it was a 12-hour race, so they'd be running in the middle of the night, and we would just do every drug known to man. And anyway, they had a giant inflatable Marlboro pack. And
4: Don't tell me.
2: He decides he's going to pop this thing at 2 o'clock in the morning. It just blitzed. And I go, how are you going to do that? And he goes over and he tried to bite it. He's biting this giant inflatable. So
4: Fortunately, he didn't have a knife. Otherwise, he would have been arrested.
2: Correct, yes. You're such idiots.
19: God. Yeah, this guy just has no idea what he did. But anyway, he's facing time after confessing to the crime. All right, well, we may now know the winning formula when it comes to NBA basketball championships. That's because Knicks owner James Dolan says he asked all of his players to give up sex for 10 weeks during their run. Now, he says the abstinence pack is inspired by ancient warriors, the Spartans. They denied themselves so that they could have an edge over their competitors.
2: I should be winning a championship any day now.
4: You know, it's easy for a 72-year-old owner to say, hey, let's all give up sex.
19: Here's how he made it palatable. He told the guys, go home, tell your wives, don't tell them it was my idea, but tell them if you win, I'm going to give all the wives rings as well. So now the wives are getting championship rings for doing their part.
2: Did they all agree and did they all abstain?
19: They were on a podcast. Three of the players were on a podcast Monday saying they did. I'm not sure if they all abstained.
4: I remember Shula being asked this. I wasn't here during the Super Bowl. He was asked this at a Super Bowl, and his response was, how would I enforce that?
2: Yeah, that's what I'm wondering. Yeah. What about the spanky, spanky part of it?
19: I didn't say anything about that.
2: Oh, well, that's sex.
1: Yeah, it's the same thing, basically.
2: So then I'm having sex all the time. Right. Maybe we should move on.
7: Very active.
2: Thank you, Wendy. Right. Dave Hyde, see you later. Up next, the Florida Man or Not. We have those tickets to Andrew Dice Clay and comedian Billy Gardell at the Parker September 12th. If you'd like to win, you got to tell us if these stories are Florida Man or Not. Call 877-

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0: All right, I guess everyone is out of the studio. It's just Luis Diaz here on the Paul Castronovo Show. Mike out and about, I guess, helping Paul with his hernia in the bathroom. I don't know what's going on, but I did see them go into the same stall, which is an odd thing. I guess I shouldn't be too surprised that they're both going into the stall at the same time. But it is time for Florida Man or Not. Mike is finally back. I guess helping Paul with his hernia is over.
1: All right, yeah, I don't know where Paul went. I was talking to, coming up, our key lime pie people from Gilbert's 17th Street Grill. Talking to them. We'll talk to them next. They're nominated for the Sun Sentinel's reader poll for the best key lime pie in South Florida. But right now, on the phone, our contestant for Florida Man or Not, another pair of tickets to see Andrew Dice Clay and Billy Gardell on the line at the Parker, September 12th, Saturday night. I was late, too, so thank God Diaz was in the studio.
2: Hernia is to the guys at WIOD.
1: What were they asking you?
3: What's he look like?
1: Did you show him?
3: What's that Diaz guy like?
4: Tender. I hope you said tender and gentle.
2: He has a soft touch. Where are we at? I'm sorry.
1: Florida Man or Not.
2: No, I knew that, but how far?
1: They won already. Here. We've not yet talked to Jose in Miami Lakes.
2: Did we say it's brought to you by Plantation Ford?
1: We have not.
2: Holy! He's another one texting me. You'll be fine.
4: He hasn't gone through it. Hopefully not.
2: No, but everybody says everybody's expert.
4: No, we just have faith in your strength.
1: Yeah,
4: Paul.
1: I didn't realize.
4: We know you're going to be fine.
2: I'm cool, but I haven't had surgery in 20 years. And it's down
1: and
2: there.
1: And you're going to be put under, right? You're going to be completely out for this.
2: Yeah, that's the good
1: part. That scares me, too. I'm like, all right, count back from 10.
2: Yeah, but then it's over. Like, you wake up, you're like, when is the surgery? Like, it's that quick, right?
1: Yeah. Once you're out, that's great. But I kind of get anxious about going out.
4: I like it. I've only gone out once. I last number I remember saying was 7, which was way too fast, in my opinion. And yeah,
2: like
4: I woke up
2: 10, 9, 8, 7. Boom.
4: The last thing I remember was 7.
2: I think those anesthesiologists love that.
4: They have to.
2: They're like, yeah, we got you.
4: You think if you go out at 10, they're like, maybe we put a little too much.
1: I wonder if they probably put 10. Bets in the lunchroom. I say 6 seconds.
2: I'll get this dude out. No problem. What's he weigh?
4: 400 pounds.
2: Get him out at 1. When I came back from Australia in the year 2000, I got bone spurs in my shoulder. And my arm was stiff. I got off the plane. Hold on there, Jose. I'll get you a second. And I leaned, I guess, for 12 hours. I leaned on my shoulder. I got off the plane. I couldn't move it. And he gave me the cortisone shot. He goes, you got bone spurs. They lodged in spit. Anyway, while I was under, Dr. George Caldwell, I'm calling you out, he wrote 94.9 Zeta on each little bone spur in ink.
4: So in your body right now. Is 94.9?
2: No, he pulled them out and he wrote on them. They were like looked like chiclets.
1: Oh, I didn't realize I got that big.
2: Well, I don't know how they must have been microscopic.
4: If I'm him, I would have done that while I got your bone in front of me.
2: I don't know how he did it, but he did it. That's all I remember.
4: That's
2: okay?
4: So funny.
2: See, I still got the memory, right? What's your name again? All right, Jose. Good morning and welcome to the show.
5: Hey, good morning, fellas.
2: We got these Dice Clay tickets. And Billy Gardell, double bill at the Parker, September 12th. Love to send you there. We have 3 stories. You tell us if it's a Florida man or not, and then we'll give you the tickets. I'll begin with this one. This is great, man. Some guys was arrested. He shows up to a traffic stop, and he pretended to be the driver's lawyer.
1: Genius.
2: Okay? This happened at 3 o'clock in the morning. During the stop, so the cops pull a car over. During the stop, they found weed in the driver's purse. After advising the driver of their Miranda rights, the defendant arrives on the scene. So it's 3 o'clock in the morning. Cops are sitting there going through this lady's purse, and his car pulls up. A guy gets out. He's a 30-year-old man, and he said, I'm her attorney. He was in a coat, full suit and tie at 3 a.m., he began to ask about legal procedures, the existence of probable cause. He began to negotiate a deal for the driver with the police. He said, I'm a bar certified licensed to practice law in this state and another state. When asked for proof, he's like, oh, my bad, I don't have it here. So they ran his numbers, and turns out he was not, in fact, an attorney, and was arrested a year earlier on charges of DUI.
4: Hell yeah.
2: And he's been arrested again for impersonating and obstructing by a disguise, obstruction, practicing law without a license. And where did this take place, Jose?
5: Oh, let's go with Florida.
2: Oh, what a shock. Derek Schaufus of Brevard County lived in Palm Bay. What?
4: I'm imagining.
2: Who would show up in full coat and tie at 3 a.m. and tell the police that you're a lawyer?
4: A really good
2: one. Might be a good idea.
4: A really good lawyer.
2: Wow.
4: He's probably like, what's your bar number? He's like, 4.
2: All right, we got one under your belt, brother.
4: All right, this man was arrested for throwing a garbage can at a motorcycle driver.
2: Oh.
4: 35-year-old Robert Maggiacomo was standing on the side of his road, saw a 19-year-old, I guess he didn't know it was 19-year-old, driving a motorcycle down the road and ended up throwing his trash can at him, threw him off it. The kid's fine, but he did obviously fall off the bike. And then the bike crashed into an outdoor restaurant tent, injuring a bystander. Jeez. Everyone's alive. Everyone's fine. The rider wasn't totally innocent. Apparently, he has no motorcycle license, insurance, or valid registration. So he's under arrest, and the guy who threw the trash can is under arrest. Are these Florida motorcycle beef drivers or not?
5: Let's go with Florida again.
4: Nah, that was Rhode Island.
1: Oh, damn it.
4: You know what's crazy? He threw the trash can on the first, on one end of Rhode Island, and he ended up sliding to the other end of Rhode Island. Yeah, yeah.
1: I will say, anytime you see bikers go up between traffic to get to the front of the line,
4: I'll throw a trash can at
1: him. I want to throw something so bad.
2: That's hysterical.
1: But I'm scared of them.
2: All right.
1: All right, last.
2: Yeah, as you should be.
1: Last chance here, Jose. Man threatens kids with knives over their go-kart engine revving. The nut was irate over the noises and engine sounds coming from the kids' garage when they were working on the go-kart, walked over to their house, yelled at them, threw a lawn chair, picked up two knives, a large kitchen knife, and a meat cleaver that were sitting next to an outdoor fire pit. The kids said he threatened to bash their heads in if the go-kart engine was started again. He was arrested.
2: Fire pit, meat cleaver, I didn't hear machete.
1: Go-karts.
2: Didn't hear machete. Okay.
1: Florida man or not?
5: Not.
1: Damn it, Jose.
4: I said fire pit, not fireplace.
2: Oh, I would have said not.
1: Lake County, Florida.
2: I would have said no. Really? A fire pit? This time?
1: I mean, you got
2: this time of year? It's so
1: they didn't say it was lit.
5: I was hearing Paul saying no.
1: Yeah, Paul deceived you.
5: And I'm like,
2: I mean, that's just...
4: Paul, give him the tickets. You are the reason. He wanted to say yeah.
2: I can't. Yeah. I can't do
1: Jimmy,
2: it.
1: Jimmy and Hollywood is rightfully won.
2: Yeah. Sorry, brother.
1: Try again tomorrow.
2: Have a hectic
5: day.
2: Appreciate
5: you guys anyway. And thank you for the Guns N' Roses tickets.
2: Oh, you've won before? Okay, I don't feel so
4: good. You're good, dude.
2: All right. It's 8:30 in the morning, and on a what day of the week is this?
4: Wednesday.
2: On a Wednesday, that means it's time for Paul's life
1: lessons.
2: And you're leaving.
4: I'm leaving.
2: Because you don't care about the show, and you just care about your kids and their little school play.
4: I hate it. No, it's a Father's Day thing. It was supposed to be at 11. I paid $10 to be a part of this, and then they moved it to 9, and they did not give a refund, so now I'm going down.
1: I mean, this does... I mean, you don't actually enjoy doing these things.
4: I'll be real. I normally don't.
2: What are
4: you
2: doing?
4: Because Father's Day is in the summer, and we never get any events at the kids' stuff... I'm actually looking forward to this. I may get like a donut or something.
1: It's like a cheap orange juice and a bunch of pastries.
4: Yeah, but the dad is finally celebrating. Like, dad,
2: nothing.
4: Nothing ever.
2: Nothing.
4: In my kids' regular schools, I never get anything. So in the daycare that we're finally...
2: But last week you went to the bake sale. I mean, you're doing a lot.
4: I didn't go to the bake sale. I just bought all
2: Paul's
4: the stuff.
2: Paul's life lessons. Lessons for life.
1: Lessons for life.
2: Travel edition. Coming up next.
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28: Hey guys, Mike from Lake Worth here. Paulie, you're talking about being put under.
2: Yeah.
28: I was put under and... just before I went out, my doctor came in singing along with the radio, and I said, I hope you're a better surgeon than you are a singer. And when I went to his office the next day, or 2 days later, he said to me, it's not wise to insult the man with the scalpel in his hand. And we laughed.
2: Oh, at least together. He has a sense of humor.
28: Anyway,
2: you know.
28: Good luck.
2: That gentleman is one of our loyal listeners. He uses the iHeartRadio app to his advantage. 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He's like, I'll just leave a message. You can do the same thing. 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You catch 20 minutes. We have a whole show, 4 hours. You can listen to the podcast in an hour and 20 minutes when you're on the treadmill.
1: A little longer than that these
2: Whatever.
1: Days.
2: Whatever. You don't have to listen to the whole thing. The last hour, meh. No, I'm kidding. So in a couple of minutes after Paul's Life Lessons, Lessons for Life, we're going to visit... what the Sun Sentinel has deemed one of the top 5 key lime pies in South Florida.
1: Yeah, did not. It's kind of one of the outliers,
2: you know,
1: in this situation.
2: You
1: I
2: know,
1: feel
2: though,
1: like.
2: Gilbert's 17th Street Grill has been around a long time,
1: and I think they may have been on the same Sun Sentinel readers poll for best burger in South Florida.
2: Yeah, they were, and I think we had them in studio.
1: Yeah, they've come in at least once prior.
2: I think what they have is a very loyal following, and I'm intrigued to try their key lime pie, because I'll stand by this that the best they ever had is Joe Stonecrab.
1: Been saying it for years.
2: I mean, and I keep trying everywhere I go. I'm like, that's okay, it's okay. Joe's does it best. That's just and. So we're going to try to get every one of them before they... How long is Sentinel... long do they have their
1: voting?
2: Just
1: dropped them last...
2: Usually a month.
1: Over the weekend. Yeah, it usually take a few weeks.
2: Yeah. I don't know how... You guys are going to have to do them without me for a couple of days if I have that surgery, right?
1: Yeah, yeah, we may have to if you're out for laid up. We'll save you a slice.
2: I'll order it online, Uber Eats or something. I don't know. Anyway, let's. It's 8:40 in the morning. I got a couple of minutes to do Paul's life lessons here. Lessons for life. Turns out I'm the elder statesman of rock and roll.
1: You are.
2: In South Florida. I know that you think Doc Reno is, even though I've been in the market 20 years longer than the guy.
1: And we're going to talk to. We should bring that up with Doc tomorrow. He's got his wings fest. He's calling in.
2: Good. Yeah. Good. God forbid he shows up.
1: Well, he's got to do the afternoon.
2: I understand. I love him to death. He's like my brother, that guy. So these are Paul's life lessons. I feel like I need to, like, share. I know you didn't ask for them, but Mike, you're 42 years old. I mean, and I give you these pieces of wisdom, and you take them for what they are.
1: I make notes every week.
2: Lessons for life. Lessons for life. I'm going to do a couple of travel-related lessons for life, if you don't mind, and then I got one about food.
1: Okay.
2: So, I was off last week. I took a trip with... five other people to Costa Rica. SJO is the airport code. Jose Marti International Airport. I don't know. Something.
1: Is it a nice airport?
2: It's okay. It's not like... It's third worldy. You know, when you arrive, they have a... Apparently, and this is the coolest thing. And if you are going to Costa Rica, this could be part of the life lesson. The liquor store in the airport is 20% cheaper than the rest of the country. And it turns out...
1: And I'm guessing
2: out,
1: it's pretty cheap now in the country, too, right?
2: No, liquor's, you know, I mean...
1: In Costa Rica, it's expensive.
2: I mean, they have their own rum there, Florida Caña rum and Ron Centenario that is made there. You can get that decent prices. But every other alcohol is like everywhere else. It's nothing's cheap. You know, But I thought it was just something that the driver was like, that he gets kickbacks for. And he's like, Senor Paul, Dax is like, you need to get your liquor at the airport because it's going to be a lot cheaper. And I'm like, no way. Sure enough, it is. I went, I Googled it. It said 100%. And then when I went to the grocery store to buy booze to restock.
1: Of course.
2: You know, it was considerably more expensive. So that is a tip. If you're flying to Costa Rica into San Jose, buy your booze at the airport. And by the way, it's one of the best liquor stores I've ever been to. Like,
1: really?
2: They have a selection of wines and boozes and everything else. So, you know, we got six guys. We're buying all the booze. You know, we're like, we load up.
1: Yeah, you're going boating.
2: What do you want? I want tequila. I want, you know, we have a house. We rented a house. So, you know, we stock a bar. And, you know, you can get your mixers and all that later on. But that's a tip, number one. So we get all our booze. Also, did you see the 2.5 hour wait, 2 hour wait?
1: Oh, and the TSA.
2: It wasn't TSA.
1: Line.
2: It's entering the country. So it's the...
1: For customs?
2: It's yeah, customs and immigration, yeah. Anyway, what I am bringing up, though, is when leaving the country, and this is my life lesson, and I learned it the hard way. Lessons for life.
1: Life lessons.
2: I have global entry. Do you know what global entry is?
1: I do. I do have it, actually.
2: You have global entry. Okay, so...
1: I don't think it's expired yet.
2: I think you can get it, like, if you have an American Express card, or you can get it by going to the kiosk at the airport.
1: All right, maybe they don't have that. Maybe it's just TSA pre-check.
2: Well, how do you get pre... Yeah, well, global entry is... I don't know. I don't remember how to get it, okay? All I know is I have it, and no one else in my party did. And the difference is when I entered the United States coming in from Costa Rica, I walked... It says global entry this way. I walked under that sign. I walked by a machine. I looked into the machine, and it read my face, and it gave me a thumbs up. And I walked, and the customs agent says, Paul Castronovo? I go, yeah, right this way. I go, do you see my passport? No, go ahead.
1: Really? You don't have to show the passport?
2: 45 minutes later, the rest of them got through.
1: It's almost worse for you because
2: you didn't
1: get to talk to anybody while they're going through the line.
2: This is my life lesson. If you have global entry and the others in your party do not, arrange for your own transportation. I was stuck sitting there like a fool in the car, driving around like an idiot.
1: Oh, God.
2: Mad at them. I mean, like, dude, I should have left their asses and let them Uber home.
1: Yeah, you should have.
2: I was so mad. So that was life lesson number one. And by the way, I don't know what it costs. You could Google it. whatever it costs, it was worth it. I think if you buy the global entry thing and go through the process and you have an American Express card, they give you the money back.
1: Oh, okay. Good deal.
2: Yeah. I think if that, it's, I've had it a long time. Highly recommended. Number two, this is also a life lesson and it's travel related. You can change your seats right up until takeoff. And I'm going to recommend you take advantage of that. Now, what am I talking about?
1: Any airline?
2: As long as that airline has an app. I'm sitting there waiting for the flight. And I, when I booked it, I paid like $23 for an extra legroom seat on JetBlue.
1: And like, the big front seat?
2: Well, no, that's Spirit.
1: Well, yeah.
2: Just Spirit, an extra legroom up the front of the plane, whatever okay. It was. And I'm like, yeah. And I looked, when I booked it, like 5 days earlier, whatever it was, when I upgraded, there was no seats next to me. So I went online right before, like 30 minutes before my flight just to check.
1: To see if they've been filled.
2: Yeah, and I've noticed it shows all the seats that are available, and you can still upgrade or move up until 5 minutes before the plane takes off. Now, this one bit me in the ass, because I checked, and I'm like, oh, good. There's two empty seats next to me. And if you go to the Paul Castronovo Show Instagram reel, you'll see that that didn't last. And the two guys bought the seats. Turns out they did the same thing. They just decided to upgrade at the last second from their seats in the back to the up front seats.
6: Damn.
2: And they screwed. Now, but that being said, like if you're sitting there and you got a middle seat and you're just like, this sucks, there may be a seat and you can check up until the last minute. That's a pretty good life lesson.
1: Yeah, I've never done that.
2: Yeah, and you can change it right there and then you'll have they'll send the seat to your wallet, your Apple wallet, whatever.
1: I mean, I guess it only matters if the flight's got open seats left,
2: yes,
1: right? Otherwise,
2: most flights nowadays don't. But you don't know that to be true. And, you know, now with all the gas prices, maybe there are some empty seats, right?
1: Yeah, yeah. I know my mom took a flight down here from Baltimore and there was empty seats.
2: Lessons for life. Now, this other one is a quickie. We talk a lot about people posting things online and whatnot, complaining, writing reviews. You know, I think I did one the other day that said you don't have to review everything, right?
1: You did. Although you did review your Jordans on Instagram the other day.
2: I did, yes. They hurt.
1: Apparently very uncomfortable.
2: So what you don't know about me is I do walk out of a lot of restaurants.
1: Before you sit down because right. It's so packed?
2: I like to go in with the wife. I order a drink at the bar, and I'll wait 5-10 minutes. If the service is bad, if the bartender doesn't pay me attention, I'll tip the bartender and leave. I don't post a negative review. I'm not rushing to social media for validation or to complain. I just don't go back. I don't have
1: It's always been my policy.
2: There's no drama.
1: Same thing if I get a bad meal or it's not cooked perfectly. I'm not going to send it back.
2: Right.
1: But like you said, I'm not going to go back to that restaurant.
2: If my steak is raw, I'm sending it back.
1: Yeah, I mean, extreme cases, sure.
2: The servers will agree with you, too.
1: Like, yeah, if it's extreme.
2: That's not medium.
1: But if it, you know, if it's just not perfect, I'm not going to send it back.
2: I just don't have the... I'm not... If the restaurant's having a bad night, whatever, I don't want to ruin someone's job or career. I just don't need to... They need to have my money. And I don't have time for that crap in life. Life's too short to eat a garbage meal, and life's too short for me to have to worry about complaining.
1: Bad service.
2: Yeah, I mean, I think I may. I've posted a couple of things here and there over the years, and I've learned my lessons. I'm done with that crap. I'm just not going back. And
1: yeah, there was a time when I would go on, it was like 10 years ago, when it would actually sometimes work, when you go on Twitter and complain, and you mention the company, and they're like, oh, we'll send you a $25 gift card. Sorry about your experience. But that does not happen anymore because everyone does it.
2: So the question is, does Gilbert's 17th Street Grill have the best key lime pie in South Florida? Guess we're going to find out next.
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2: Yeah. We got Key Lime Pie that is taking over the room here. But first, there is a chance for you to win your share of $250,000. 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Shall I?
1: Please.
2: The keyword is trip. As in, don't trip.
3: On your way out.
2: Don't trip. Yeah. On your way in. I almost tripped the other day when I'm trying to walk gingerly because of this stupid hernia thing I got. And I tripped over my impact glass ledge.
1: Oh, there's nothing worse. Even when there'll be times, I don't know what happens to my feet. I'll be walking and I'll just kind of catch my toe on the sidewalk.
2: Yeah, it's embarrassing.
1: And you look like such a moron. Such a tool.
2: And my wife's watching me. Oh, man, this looks good. She's shaving lime zest on the key lime pie.
3: Fresh.
2: Anyway, the keyword is trip. 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You might win a bunch of cash. Selltobobby.com has agreed to give us $1,000 to give to a listener shortly after 9 o'clock. But more importantly, right now on the Paul Castronovo Show, it's key lime pie time.
1: First nominee.
2: Yeah.
1: In studio.
2: So we saw the story in the Sun Sentinel the other day. They listed the 5 finalists for the best key lime in South Florida. Now, in my humble opinion, I've been saying this for 20-something years, right, long before the Sun Sentinel ever. I always said that Joe Stonecrabs makes it. Right. It's the GOAT.
3: It's, yes.
2: So
3: but
2: this is Lenore Gilbert and her son, Richard. Nice to meet you, Richard. Lenore and
4: nice
2: I know
4: to
2: each
4: see
2: other.
4: You again,
3: yeah,
4: Paul.
3: A long time.
2: Long time, right.
3: Long time.
2: Because you're like part of the fabric of society down here. Gilbert, what? 17th Street, Grill.
3: I've been there 18 years.
2: 18 years.
3: I've been in Florida 27 years.
2: Right.
3: So that's a pretty
2: so where'd
3: long
2: you,
3: time.
2: So where'd you have before Gilbert's opened?
3: My husband was a caterer in New York.
2: Ah, okay.
3: Oh, down here?
2: Down here,
3: we
2: yeah.
3: had a steakhouse in Davie.
2: Yeah, you got a little closer to mine.
3: Okay,
2: thank you.
3: Sorry.
2: I'm sitting here in an easy chair with my legs up, and Lenore's looking at me like I'm a weirdo, but I got this hernia thing. So this is comfortable for me.
3: Right.
2: But anyway, so
4: I got the answer for you.
2: What's the answer?
4: The answer is that Gilbert's 17th Street Grill, we have enthusiasts. We have people that they don't just come in to eat. They live to eat. They enjoy the food. And they just go above and beyond to tell other people about us.
3: Right.
2: Doesn't he remind you of Christopher from The Sopranos?
1: He does sound like
2: you are Christopher.
1: Chris Montesanto.
3: Yeah. Okay, whatever.
4: I've heard that
2: Michael
4: before.
2: Have you?
4: I've heard that before.
2: Yeah, that's cool. So I said that earlier because you guys got nominated in the hamburger division.
3: Yes, and we won that. We won Best Burger in South Florida.
2: So
3: I think it was one of the first things they ever did.
2: You win the Best Key Lime Pie. This puts you where it is. She's fine.
3: I'm okay.
2: So I understand I'm not in the restaurant. It's not the optimum.
3: Right. Yes.
2: But I'm immediately looking at your key lime pie. You don't have meringue on it. Thank you.
3: No.
2: You're a purist. Just a dollop of whipped cream.
3: Right.
2: I've never seen anyone shave.
3: I zest. Yeah.
2: A zest product.
3: Because then you smell it. It's the anticipation.
2: Oh, that's what it's. So yeah. I mean, I use lemon zest in a lot of my cooking.
3: Right.
2: But this is this is lime, but
3: lime
2: not key
3: zest.
2: Lime. Just a regular lime.
3: Just some regular zest. They're too small to zest.
2: Yes, you're right. Yeah.
3: You cut your hands. So use regular limes just for the zest. But this is real key lime.
2: Did you wash that lime?
3: Yes, of course.
2: I'm just checking.
3: Gee whiz.
2: No, my wife does a segment. Germs, would you? All right.
4: Pre-washed.
2: Mike, we should try this at the same time.
3: Okay.
1: We should.
2: All right.
1: And we were saying yesterday, because I was wondering, I'm like, what goes into a key lime pie? Because I've never made one.
2: Condensed milk.
3: It's sweetened condensed milk.
4: We can't give away all the ingredients.
3: It's
2: well, you know, you can Google.
1: That's what I want to know.
2: Key lime juice.
3: Key lime juice, but I'm very selective about what I buy. I buy the same. I'm very consistent.
2: All right.
3: Being consistent is very important, especially in a restaurant, because people want it to taste the same every
2: time.
3: Crust
2: is crucial.
3: Graham cracker crust.
2: Graham cracker crust.
4: You know what it is?
2: What?
4: It's the oven that we use.
3: Oh, stop it.
4: I'm serious.
2: These are baked? Is that how it works?
3: Yeah, I
2: bake
3: them.
2: And then you put them in the fridge?
3: Yeah, then I refrigerate them.
2: Oh.
3: They only take about 10 minutes to bake.
2: Really?
3: To set up. Yeah, they set up really fast.
2: I've never made one. Have you?
3: Oh, it's easy.
1: I don't think I've ever made
3: one. Oh, it's
1: a pie.
3: Easy. It's not a rocket science.
4: And we bake in small batches.
2: Can you pass it over?
3: Yes, I can pass it over.
2: All right, Mike,
4: she only makes two pies at a time.
2: Yeah, all right, you want to get a reaction?
4: I'm looking at you
2: right now. Where's your camera?
3: Oh.
2: Here we go. All right, it smells key limey.
3: Okay.
2: Is that a word?
3: Thank God for that.
2: I like. All right, it's got a firm consistency.
4: Go towards
2: my
4: the
2: pinky,
4: middle.
2: My pinky is out.
3: Okay, I'm impressed.
1: That's legit.
2: The flavor is spot on.
3: It's really good.
2: Yes,
3: right?
2: It is
3: solid. Not too
2: much,
3: not too little. It's good. Thank you.
2: Wow. All right, now
1: consistency
2: let me go.
1: Too.
4: Oh, you're getting crust now?
2: I'm going crust.
3: Crust. Okay. In the restaurant, I use
4: Paul, I've never seen you like this before.
2: This is wonderful.
4: I've never seen you melt into your dessert like this.
1: This is like a
2: have you ever seen me eat dessert any ever?
4: Well, now that you lost all that weight, you know, it's definitely not in the diet.
2: You know what? I'm down to 211. I'm going to eat this whole pie and get another slice.
1: Oh, you bet your ass I am. And if you don't, I'll eat yours.
3: It's good. It's good. I know.
2: You should be very proud of it.
3: I think I got lucky. I just think I got
2: right with your recipe.
3: Yeah, with the recipe. It's,
1: so other I want to say
3: it just works. It's not.
4: It's
3: too
4: the
3: much.
4: Customer base as well.
2: Is it your best selling dessert?
4: The people that are eating it.
3: Oh.
2: What's your best selling dessert at Gilbert's?
3: Well, we have a lot of desserts. I bake cookies in the restaurant, and we also have cheesecake, and we have a number of other.
2: Did you
3: different
2: think maybe
3: cakes.
2: You should bring a few in?
3: I didn't know you were that hungry. She was.
4: The baking, she bakes the cheesecake. She makes a New York style cheesecake.
3: Right.
4: Which is absolutely impressive.
3: And I make homemade blueberry sauce.
2: Are you from New York?
3: I'm from Brooklyn. It gets
2: worse.
3: I was
2: born in Brooklyn Hospital.
3: But you really?
2: Yeah.
3: Whatever.
2: Why do you
3: say I don't know. Everybody came from Brooklyn.
2: I'll show
3: everybody.
2: You my passport. It says Brooklyn.
3: I know. I believe you.
4: You get a passport for living in Brooklyn?
2: No, it says
3: in
2: where
3: order to get out.
2: You live down in 71, though.
3: Oh, okay. All right.
2: So I'm more Florida kid, you know.
3: Definitely.
2: Are you Italian?
3: No, I'm Jewish.
2: Same thing.
3: Same thing. Yeah, I'm Jews and Italian. Same thing. Matriarchal
2: the whole Jesus
3: family.
2: Woman's
3: in charge, sends the husband out to work.
2: Is that what it is?
3: That's what they do.
2: Pretty much, yeah. All right. Well, I mean, I give you a round of applause here.
3: Thank
2: I'm
3: you
2: very
3: solid.
2: Impressed.
3: Thank
2: we're
3: you.
2: What we're going to do is we're going to try to taste them all.
3: Okay.
2: And then I'm going to go into a diabetic coma. And
3: okay.
2: then at some point, I'll have to have my foot removed. But other than that, I mean, I'm excited about trying all the key limes.
3: Yes.
2: I'd be more than thrilled to give a mom and pop place like Gilbert's the award for
3: well,
2: the best key lime pie in South Florida. But I want listeners that are in the area. Can you just come in and get key lime pie?
3: Yes, of course.
2: Come in, you know, get a burger, get a slice yes. of key lime pie, have a cold one.
3: Right.
2: And now what's the actual address?
3: 1821 Cordova Road, right?
4: Fort Lauderdale, Florida.
2: Right. It's not
4: we're in the Harbor Shops.
2: Right.
3: Right, Harbor Shops.
2: Over by, isn't that by the Marina Deli?
3: Right off of 17th Street Causeway.
2: Yeah, it's right by the New York Marina Deli, where Neil's joint.
4: It's in the area.
2: Harbor Shops.
3: Yes.
2: Publix? In the Publix?
3: In the Publix.
2: Yeah,
3: big Publix
2: yep.
3: there.
2: That's
1: and
2: it.
1: Real
2: that's
1: quick, right. any
3: it's a nice
1: new...
3: shopping center. And I've been there.
2: You don't know the Marina Deli?
3: I don't get out much.
2: It's in your plaza.
4: I don't think so.
3: Not exactly not. No, you're wrong.
4: The deli isn't there.
2: I thought the deli was in the...
4: I think it's on the other side of Cordova.
3: Yeah, it's not there.
4: We're close to...
2: it's on the north side of 17th Street.
3: We're
4: close
3: on the
4: to
3: south
4: Kelly's.
3: Side. We're on the
4: we're close
3: south
4: to Kelly's.
2: Oh, you're by Kelly's?
4: Yeah.
2: Okay, I know where you're at. Okay.
3: We're on the south side of 17th Street.
4: We've been there 18 years.
2: Damn
3: it.
2: Yeah. Yes, that's really
3: it's
2: that's
3: a nice
2: solid,
3: shopping center,
2: solid
3: too.
2: Key lime pie. All right.
1: Any new burgers on the menu?
3: What? Yeah, we have, what a new burger.
4: We got a Coca-Cola demi-glaze burger.
3: The chef
1: hell
3: is,
1: yeah.
3: Yeah, it's Coca-Cola month by us, so
2: what
3: we're
2: does that
3: really,
2: mean?
3: We like
4: we reduce Coca-Cola,
3: Coca-Cola
4: into a sauce,
3: into
4: and
3: a
4: we
3: sauce.
4: Put on a burger.
2: It's like putting sugar on it.
4: It has onions, mushrooms, bacon, carrots.
3: Yeah.
2: Oh, it's health food.
4: And cheese.
3: Right. We do a lot of good
4: you don't even need ketchup.
2: No. Yeah. God. Yeah, I guess you wouldn't.
4: And so we have the maple bacon jam burger as well.
3: Right.
4: It's a huge seller.
2: Oh,
3: the chef
2: yeah.
3: makes a maple bacon jam.
2: So you're
3: it
2: saying
3: gets
2: that
3: sweet and savory.
2: When you go to Gilbert's, you get a burger.
3: Yeah, you should.
2: The best burger in South Florida.
3: Yes, but there's also fresh fish. I mean, there's a lot of good things to eat. You don't always have to have a burger, but that's what people come in for most of the time.
2: All right, you guys are on the clock.
3: Thank
2: best
3: you very
2: of luck
3: much.
2: To you.
4: Gotta vote today.
3: Gotta go to work.
4: You gotta come in and vote
2: today.
4: Get
2: the hell out of here.
3: All right.
2: We gotta do the news.
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12: I'm Luis Diaz.
19: And I'm Wendy Grossman. Netflix and chill inside all day long if you can. We have a heat advisory out until 6 tonight for
2: Wendy,
19: the third straight day.
2: You know what Netflix and chill means, right?
19: Yeah, I'm advising everyone to do it.
2: Stay inside
19: like
2: and just have sex
19: the
2: all day? Can you go ahead and text Gina that?
19: You're going to be way more productive if you do it, apparently.
2: Cool.
19: All right. Where is Gina when you need her? Well, if it's not bad enough with the heat, then you've got also smoke. We've got two brush fires burning in West Miami-Dade. Winds are pushing the smoke north toward Broward, so be careful, especially if you have asthma or other underlying conditions. Expect a summer slide at the pump. The Strait of Hormuz is now expected to reopen Friday, thanks to a deal between the U.S. and Iran that's going to be signed on Friday. The memo on the deal calls for negotiations to continue for another 60 days to reach a final agreement to end the war. But the strait will open and hopefully gas prices will slide right
2: Should
19: down.
2: Should I hold my breath?
19: I don't know because I feel like we've been reporting this for 3 months.
2: We've been dancing down this Hormuz thing is going to open any day now. And then it's like, I decided to pull the plug on it. All right. Well, I hope it happens, man. I'm sick of $100 gas tanks.
19: I do, too.
2: Yep.
19: Yeah. Heads up if you're heading to the nation's capital for July 4th. Ronald Reagan Washington National is suspending flights for several hours on July 3rd.
2: Why?
19: And all flights after noon on July 4th will be canceled due to flyovers and other things that they're planning to celebrate America's 250th. Yeah. Normal flights are going to resume on July 5th. The state's Regents exams will stay on schedule in New York Thursday, despite the Knicks championship parade. Sucks for all the school kids. State education officials say they will not cancel the science Regents and that it will have to go on for New York City public school students. They are not allowed to attend the parade. Americans are expected to spend big this Father's Day. The National Retail Federation predicts a record $27.9 billion will be spent on dads this weekend. The most popular gifts are greeting cards, of course, followed by clothing and other things. Paul, you got any plans?
2: I'll be recovering from surgery.
19: That's true.
2: And it's going to suck. Which
19: No, you get double the gifts if you're recovering from surgery on your
2: holiday. Oh, that's
19: right.
2: I need two bottles of Old Spice and some tube socks.
19: Well, you don't have to grill. That's good.
2: No, that's the only thing I'm looking forward to is grilling on Father's Day, and I have to eat soup for like a week.
20: Well, have your son AJ cooks.
2: Come over and make me. Well, he can.
20: That's right. You can't eat anything.
2: I can't
20: solid.
2: Eat anything.
20: Right.
2: It's gonna suck. Believe me, I'm not happy
19: for a full week. You can't eat anything.
2: I don't know. I gotta get. I sent an email to the hospital. Like, what can I eat? That's the Italian in me. Italians and Jews. So first thing, what are we eating?
19: That's all we care about.
2: I remember we're at lunch in Italy, going, what are we having for dinner? I'm like,
19: Well,
2: we're eating. My wife's like, you're eating lunch. You're worried about dinner. I'm like, yes.
3: Have to plan ahead.
19: Yep. And right, speaking of food, Pizza Hut is being sold in a deal worth $1.5 billion. Yum Brand says Pizza Hut is being sold to a private equity firm. This comes after Yum says it was looking for options because it is struggling.
2: Out of all the pizzas that are like Domino's pizza, I think Pizza Hut's the worst.
20: I mean, they.
2: I think they're the bottom of the barrel, man.
20: They were one of the first to kind of like really revamp, and then Domino's revamped.
4: Because the pizzas are ready. When
19: Domino's
4: you get
19: thin crust is great. Have you guys had that?
2: Things no one has ever said for 50, Alex.
19: How could that be? 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It's amazing.
2: 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Go to Frank Pepe's for God's sake.
20: Yeah, I mean,
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2: They
4: make exactly that pie. 2 o'clock in the morning.
2: Okay, I'm in.
20: Okay.
19: All right, and let's do the time warp again, but this time take it to Sphere, not the Sphere.
2: What do you mean?
19: Sphere Entertainment confirms the Rocky Horror Picture Show is coming to Las Vegas next year.
2: To the Sphere
19: studio. Yeah, they're going to use immersive technology and enhance the 1975 cult classic.
20: But you know they'll obviously fill that. They'll fill up every single night with all
19: that
20: those hardcore Rocky Horror people.
19: Thinking that.
2: I mean, those people have to be really old now.
20: I don't know if it's generational like that.
2: When was it popular?
19: 70s.
2: 70s, right?
3: Yeah.
2: Did you like it?
3: Yeah.
2: Lenore?
3: Yes.
2: Really?
20: I even had friends in high school that were obsessed with it, and they did these stupid showings.
2: I don't think it's
20: going to
2: be nearly as possible or as popular as The Wizard of Oz at Sphere.
20: Maybe not, but
2: I can't even, let's do the time warp again. I hope it works for them.
20: The people that love it, love it.
2: Yeah, you're right.
20: They go. They show up. I mean, they must have.
19: I'm sure it's going to be super trippy too, with all the things coming at you and all that, you know. But it'll be interesting to see all the people dressed up for it. That's for sure. So that's what we have in the news this hour, Paul.
2: Annoying part of it. All right, thank you, Wendy. up next, the Castronovo $1,000 Minute. 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
0: Friday, June 19th, Nashville becomes Bashville. It's the debut of Bare Knuckle Fighting Championship in Tennessee. Watch Bare Knuckle Fighting Championship OG Tony Loco Soto fight.

0: strong, but it's for her. She's a tiny girl.
1: Like my mom, when she walks my dog Moose, it almost pulls her down.
0: Yeah.
1: But then my other French bulldog, Winnie, trots along perfectly, doesn't pull.
0: My friends, they have four, they don't walk their dogs.
1: They let them out back.
0: Yeah, they just
1: run
0: them
1: around.
0: Walk around a pool in a backyard. And I guess they just get used to it. But.
2: They said he had seen a squirrel. And the next thing you know, I got an inguinal hernia thanks to the idiot dog.
0: Congratulations. That's my dog, an idiot. All right. What do you do for work, Johnny?
2: I'm retired, sir. I'm an old veteran. Army vet.
0: Go ahead, Mike. Thank you.
1: Thank you for your service.
0: Yes. We like to say that.
2: Thank you, sir. I appreciate that, Mike.
0: All right. Here we go. Question number one.
2: Yep.
0: Answer 10 in a row in 60 seconds, and you win. Question number
2: one. Here you
0: one.
2: Go.
0: What,
2: let's go.
0: What is the largest continent by land? Go.
2: That would be the Europe-Eurasia continent.
0: It's Asia.
2: I'm not Asia. Eurasia, Asia. Yeah. China and Russia and everything is all hooked together.
0: Number two, Europe is part of it. Number two, in what type of cuisine would you find non-bread?
2: Non-bread? I think that's Thailand?
0: India, sorry.
2: Ah, crap.
0: And by the way, I never heard of this continent, Eurasia. It's Asia.
2: Yes.
0: The continent is Asia.
2: Look it up.
0: Hey Siri, name the seven continents.
2: Look it up, Eurasia.
1: Well, Eurasia is
2: because it's part of it
1: of the continent, but it's not the continent.
0: The seven continents are. Would you like me to list them?
2: Yes.
0: North America, South America, Europe, Africa, Asia, Oceania, Antarctica.
1: So Eurasia combined.
0: There's no Eurasia.
2: Wait a minute.
0: It doesn't matter. You got questions. Europe is its own continent.
2: Yeah, I got you. But I didn't know that. It's not split. I thought it was all together.
0: Europe is a continent.
2: You got me.
1: I know you make a good point, though, John. You're right. They are connected. Why don't they?
2: They are. It's everything. Everything.
0: But there's not one.
2: Everything's connected.
0: One of the seven continents is not Eurasia. It's not a thing.
2: All right.
1: But we gave it to you. We did.
0: I gave you the answer, but we moved on. But it took you 30 seconds to get to it.
2: You know, the problem is I don't eat Indian food, so I didn't know
0: that.
2: Well,
0: that's on you.
2: I mean, darn it.
0: Let me tell you something. Non-bread is so awesome.
1: I love it. Yeah. I don't get it enough.
0: Can you spell non?
1: N-A-A-N.
0: Congratulations. You got to move on to question number three. All right. Back with the lightning round next. See you, John. Thank you for your service.
2: Hey, guys. Take care.
3: 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Like boating in Miami. 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

0: Lightning round. Just a quick, today's National Eat Your Vegetables Day.
1: I've been slacking on vegetables lately.
0: Nope, replied Jack Black.
1: He's the one, I forget what I was watching him in. I think it was that new Anaconda movie. And I'm like, dude, we've got Ozempic now. Because he's looking worse than I think I've ever seen him.
0: On Saturday Night Live, when he was on last season, it was just, he's still athletic and can bounce around. But him and Kevin James, like, why don't, like, what are they doing?
1: Yeah, and Jack Black, like, his head's getting wider.
0: It's not healthy.
1: It's like a rectangle at this
0: point. It's not healthy to be fat.
2: He's finding all the weight everyone is losing. Like, I lost it, he found it.
0: Presidential pissed off news. I think Trump hits the ceiling after this one. Performers at the opening of Barack Obama's presidential library tomorrow include. Now, you understand what I'm referencing. Freedom 250 concert that didn't happen.
1: Yeah.
0: He's got Springsteen, Eddie Vedder, Stevie Wonder, Bono, Christina Aguilera, Common, Jennifer Hudson, John Legend, Mark Anthony, and The Roots. That is like the great. That's like Woodstock 2026.
1: Yeah, pretty strong.
2: That's pretty eclectic, too.
0: I can just picture Anderson walking out during Springsteen. I don't like it. Let's hear it for the girls. Venus and Serena. I'm rooting for them. They're playing doubles at Wimbledon for the first time in 10 years. Last time they did it was 2016, where they got their sixth title. I saw a tennis expert saying, yeah, they may win one or two hands, but they ain't.
2: They're not going to be there long.
0: That's too bad. I'm never going to count those two guys out, but it's weird how a 16-year-old... Huh?
1: You just call them guys?
0: You know what I mean? Gals, whatever. You know.
1: We just had that Michelle Obama joke over there.
3: What are you, a UFC fighter?
0: Can you cut me some slack? Anyway, I just would love to see them beat the 16-year-old punks that are trying to unseat them. It's amazing to me that... Can you imagine a 16-year-old boy walking in there and beating Sampras or somebody?
2: My thing is, like, football, even basketball to a point, those you can scheme a win. Like, you may be physically inferior, but you can scheme a win. I feel like tennis, you gotta just physically dominate, and I don't know if they can anymore.
0: How can they not? They're strong as, you know, strong as ox.
2: She's dancing in the commercial.
0: Light! And they're on the Ozempic. Yeah. Lightning round. 4th of July news. Let's start with Ryan Seacrest. He has big plans on the 4th. It doesn't include a barbecue or a hamburger. He's hosting another Nashville Star Spangled Bash. Has he ever, like, just... Every holiday, the dude's working. Like, 4th of July, New Year's Eve. Does Ryan ever, like, go to a party? I feel bad for the guy.
2: I think Thanksgiving is the one he takes off. But I know even Christmas he's doing something for...
0: Are you sure he isn't part of the Thanksgiving Day parade?
2: I don't think so.
0: He works every... All right.
2: He may be on the air.
0: Right. 3rd of July news, Anderson Cooper and Andy Cohen, speaking of hosting event, they're doing Counting Down Independence Eve Live. I didn't know Independence Eve was a thing.
2: I didn't either, but it makes sense because we're turning 250, so it makes sense to count down to midnight to be there when we turn 250.
0: Will they be drunk? We can only hope.
2: One of them.
0: Well, was the other one not drinking?
2: I know. Well, Anderson Cooper is not known for his drinking. Andy Cohen.
0: Andy gets just sloppy. Yeah. 4th of July. Back to the 4th of July news. The consensus seems to be that Taylor Swift and Travis Kelce are getting married at Madison Square Garden over the 4th of July. And yes, Andy Reid, there will be cake. But anyway, TMZ said they're building a massive stage inside the thing already. But the stage is being built in Lititz, Pennsylvania. And which is where a bunch of rock bands build their stages before they go on tour. So, I mean,
1: that's cool. Is she going to perform during the wedding?
0: What kind of a wedding is at Madison Square Garden?
2: You know what's funny is I had a similar bit in my brain about Andy Reid of them, like, the Madison Square Garden kitchen staff coming, like, where do the hot dogs go?
0: I don't know what the big deal is. Tom Holland, he finally confirmed that him and Zendaya are married. He said, that's all you're getting on that. He's like, yeah, we're married. Okay, fine. All right, good.
1: That's not a big secret.
0: If you're married, good. I hope you're happy.
2: It's a good thing.
0: Yeah, dude. Seriously, Bret Michaels news. I love Bret, and he's a friend. But he told People magazine that he prefers living on his tour bus than rather than going to a hotel on tour. I think
1: I'm with him.
0: What?
1: Because you got to bring all your clothes in there, toiletries.
0: Someone does it for you. You're Bret friggin' Michaels. You're in Poison.
1: You have a nice tour bus, I'm staying there.
0: What, on the side of a road? You can't even, there's not even a lobby bar to go have a coffee.
1: Park in a bar parking lot.
2: There's no free breakfast in the morning. Right. No one makes your bed.
1: Do you want the continental breakfast, though?
2: Yeah.
0: I'm not. I love the waffle powder. Makers. I don't think Brett Michaels is staying at the Continental Breakfast.
1: He's at the Hampton Inn.
0: Competitive eating news, guys. They're doing a ramen noodle one Saturday in San Diego. This woman, Reina Huang, will attempt to eat a 10-pound bowl of ramen. 10 pounds of ramen. I can't eat the noodles like I used to. They fill you up so quick.
1: It's one of the most frustrating things to eat, too.
0: Ramen?
1: Ramen soup. Because to keep those noodles on a spoon.
0: Oh, yeah.
1: Or do you use a fork?
0: White trash food news shows up in today's lineup. Jersey Mike's took over Chick-fil-A as the highest rated quick service restaurant for customer satisfaction in America.
1: People are high on the Jimmy John's. I like the Jimmy John's, but people love the Jersey.
0: You like a Jimmy John over a Jersey Mike?
1: Absolutely. The bread is better.
0: You're wrong.
1: Jersey's Mike.
0: Especially wrong about the bread.
2: Brother, if there was a fast food place with my name in it, I don't care how bad it is. I got to side with it. How are you not siding with Jersey
1: Mike's? I mean,
2: there's
1: too many Mike's. But
0: I think you're wrong on this one. And I
1: don't think I am. When's the last time you went to Jersey Mike's? Because it's not what it used to be either.
0: Oh, well, okay. I haven't gone to either one of them. But the last time I was at a Jimmy John, I thought it was pure, like, Subway level, you know.
1: No, hey, it's definitely a notch above.
2: Why would I go to either when Publix is closer and has better subs?
0: We all agree with that. All right. I guess Pizza Hut got sold.
2: Yeah.
0: Wow, 1.5 billion? Okay. Okay, Mike.
1: There's a big pop in like Pizza Hut nostalgia lately where people are really, and they're bringing back the personal pan pizzas for the Book It Club. Remember, I don't know if you remember that from the 90s where you had to read a certain amount of books and you got a free pan pizza.
0: Lighting rock.
1: Bringing that back.
0: Sean Penn is doing a movie about January 6th. Bradley Cooper starring in it. And if Bradley Cooper doesn't play that shaman guy, I'll be bummed.
2: He has to
0: be the guy, right? I thought he was canceled news. James Franco has been posting weird stuff on TikToks about being watched, seeing an alien in his garage, and other crazy things.
2: Would you say James Cameron?
0: James Franco.
2: Oh.
0: Remember he got canceled?
2: Yeah.
0: That's the one I'm sad that he got canceled, because I always just... I love him as an actor.
2: He's really good.
0: He's really
1: so many great things. Pineapple Express, so many TV shows too.
0: He referenced something 2319, which is the code from Monsters Inc. to indicate child contamination. He claims he's serious and he's not promoting anything, but people say that's BS. Light him out.
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0: Today is Icon Day. A here on the Paul Castroneves Show as we celebrate the career of Dave Hyde. He did not die.
1: I was going to say, you know, this is like what was that? The Curb Your Enthusiasm show where they had a live funeral and the guy watched his own funeral. I feel like I should be just wheeling a casket and I'll lie. You lie in your chair. I'd lie in a casket and talk about me.
0: Well, I did it when Bernie Kosar retired. We did Bernie Kosar Day. Recently, we had Elliot Rodriguez in studio when he announced he was going off TV and he announced his political
1: campaign. Yeah, he's
0: so that's what Dave Hyde. That's what
1: I should be a politician.
0: Yes, help fix Miami politics.
1: Oh my God!
2: But run against Elliot. I don't care if you have the same idea.
1: Media wars.
2: Yes,
0: oh, that's great.
1: He'd win. He'd win. Right. No question.
0: 36 years at the Sentinel.
1: 5 at the Herald. 36 at the Sentinel.
0: I don't remember the Herald part of it. When was that?
1: Yeah, that was before the 36 years.
3: the Sentinel.
0: So your first day working in South Florida newspaper business was?
1: Summer of 85.
0: 85.
1: It was a very hot day, and I moved in. Me and my wife moved into a place where the air conditioner wasn't working.
0: Oh.
1: And that was a great welcome to South Florida.
0: From Ohio?
1: Yeah, Ohio, and I lived in Iowa.
0: Oh.
1: I got offered, I out of school, I was looking for a job. I couldn't find a job and got a, did an interview in Rochester, and they sent me out to do a, you know, test story. Came back, and I thought, wow, I had pretty good high school softball. I thought, wow, I wrote a pretty good story. And the editor called me over and goes, you wrote a pretty good story, but you misspelled the lead star of the game throughout it. So I didn't start my career in Rochester. I started in Iowa City. Iowa City paper called up. Hey, would you want to come for an interview? I said, sure. I had no money.
0: Where'd you go to school?
1: Ohio. Miami of Ohio.
0: Oh, okay.
1: And then I got out of... Back then, you'd pull out a map. And I said, where is Iowa?
0: Yeah.
1: So I spent 2 years in Iowa. Came down to the Herald for 5 years. Had a great time there. And at the Earthquake World Series was offered the job to the Sun Sentinel. And been there since.
0: Wow. And you outlasted a lot of people, right?
1: Yeah, because I got older and they got retired.
0: Yeah. Well, then when did you become the lead columnist in sports?
1: I was hired as a lead columnist.
0: You were.
1: And so I had
0: that gig forever.
1: I had no idea what I was doing.
0: You were like 25 years old? 28. Okay, yeah.
1: And I had no idea what I was doing for the first 3 or 4 years.
0: And that leads me to this, because I remember being a young broadcaster and going out to Dolphin training camp for the first time and how nervous I was because I was in the presence of Don Shula. But all I had to do was just stand there. You have to go up and ask these guys questions. I was observing and doing my show. How did you get past that, like standing there talking to some guy who just lost a game, some big giant athlete who could murder you? And then say, so what happened when you dropped that ball?
1: Yeah, so I remember meeting Shula starting the column. I talked to him at the Herald a couple of times. Anyways, I wrote it when it was out there, and his setup was at lunch, he'd call over the writers. And so I asked him a question. You know, we're all over there, and I asked a question. He goes, you're asking that after the bleep you've written? And I was like, hey, what are you talking about? And he goes, you don't even remember what you wrote? And I said, Coach, I've written a couple columns about you. I'm not sure which one you're referring to. And he started laughing.
0: Oh,
1: and
0: he was just busting your chops?
1: We got along. We sort of got along. I remember writing a column, and this is a column about Dorothy dying, his first wife dying, and the funeral. And next time I was at Dolphin camp, Harvey Green, the PR guy, came, hey, Coach wants to see you. And this was like a month later, 2 months later. He goes, what have you written that he's mad about? And I go, man. Harvey, I have no idea. We're turning, there he is. And he goes, hey, I want to thank you for that column you wrote on Dorothy. And I go, Coach, that's fine. And there was a pause, like we didn't know what to say. And he patted me on the butt and he goes, good job. Like I was a player. Get back in the game.
0: We have Dave Hyde, formerly of the Sun Sentinel. His last day is coming up. He's arguably the most talented writer down here in all these years. And it's fun to have you in here. So the Steve Spurrier thing. So when he and I met, he used to trash Spurrier all the time. And I don't understand what happened. And how did you guys get to become?
1: Yeah. So the impetus, the starting point of that was Hurricane Andrew.
0: Oh.
1: Where he said he wants to have a game to benefit the Hurricane, which sounds like a great thing.
0: Right.
1: Why would you trash it? Except the problem was logistically, there's no way, it was a great idea, but I said, he knows this can't happen. Why is he even raising this? So he got all upset about that.
2: Being more of a show pony, we would love to do this.
1: It can't come in 2 months, it can't happen, and the NCAA isn't.
0: Let's face it, the storm was August 24th. College football season starts in a week.
1: Yeah. So,
0: it's like the schedules can't be remade.
1: Yeah. So, anyways, he got upset about that, which, I mean, that was great for business, you know.
0: Oh, yeah, you create a little animosity and you go back and forth.
1: So, I remember writing a column saying, I'm on the run. Because they're after me.
0: I remember this, crap.
1: And you're probably ripping me here in the studio.
0: The articles. But, then you sat down with Steve Spurrier.
1: At the end of his, probably a couple years later, when did he go to the Redskins? The Redskins then, Washington. Anyways, I flew up to Gainesville, and we probably talked for 2 hours,
0: Happens. You bury the hatchet.
1: He was great for business. I mean, he was the perfect guy to write about. He had great opinions. He's a great personality.
0: Quotes. Great quotes.
1: Great quotes. Yeah. He wasn't afraid of being. In fact, he wanted to be in the spotlight. That's my kind of guy.
0: Right. Favorite person you ever covered?
1: Jimmy Johnson. Yeah. Look, he won. He was Spurrier down here and had a big personality. He won. He did a different way, controversial way to some people. And then, after his career, we got a lot closer, actually, because, there's some tension in there.
0: Did you ever fish with him?
1: Yeah, I fished with him.
0: He says to me every time I see him, when are we going to fish together? I'm like, just tell me, I'll be there.
2: I will cancel everything.
0: Yes, I want to fish with JJ.
1: I fished with him when we were doing the book together.
0: He's good, too.
1: Oh, he's very good. And
0: what's the name of the book?
1: The different Swagger.
0: Swagger by Dave Hyde.
1: Yeah. He is good. His favorite fishing group, though, is a couple other retirees down in the Keys. One is hard of hearing. And one never talks. And he goes, this is great. I go out and I don't talk. It's very silent.
0: Yes.
1: You
0: know what's funny? Because I get on the boat. The kids always want to have the radio. I'm like, I get the radio every day. I love silence on the boat more than anything.
1: I could not do it. I've tried to do radio. I mean, I wasn't very good at it. And I'd walk out and my head would be pounding from talking, from listening to myself for four. I don't know how you made a career.
0: I listened to tapes of myself on the way home. No, I'm kidding. Dave, all right, biggest a-hole in sports that you covered?
1: The biggest fight I had, and again, we made up afterwards, I walked in, Harvey Green again, this is going back a ways.
0: I know Harvey very well.
1: Comes over, hey, can you please not go in the locker room today? And I said, why? And he goes, and he just kind of said, just don't go in there. So I had to go in there. So I walk in, and on the whiteboard, it says, Dave Hyde, bleep, bleep, bleep. Do something, anatomically impossible. Right, yeah.
0: Oh, wow.
1: And,
0: who wrote that?
2: Rip off a rib cage.
1: Brian Cox.
0: Oh.
1: Brian Cox.
0: After the flip off the bird?
1: No, this is in that era. This is after the opening game they lost a game. To the Colts.
0: Brian Cox had to be the most passionate player we ever had, right?
1: Very, you remember he went running into the other team, the Bengals sideline to defend a Dolphin. Anyways, so I start walking over there and he starts bleep, bleep, bleep, bleep, bleep. And everybody all the players are looking at me. They're probably high-fiving because but it's no fun being the target. Anyways, so we started talking. Actually, when I'm talking to him, Levitard comes walking over to be part of the conversation. I still don't understand why he was. If I ripped
0: What did you say about him? I don't remember.
1: It wasn't about him. They lost the opening game, and I said, "Oh, here we go again." They lost exactly as they went out last year, and that type of thing, that kind of snarky thing that I would do sometimes.
0: Yeah, you're good at that.
1: But later on we made up. I mean, it was.
0: You know what's going to happen, Dave? I'm sorry, Lewis.
1: No, you're good. You know what? I never minded anybody. If I rip somebody, I'd like to go out there and give them a chance to rip me. That was the law of the jungle.
0: You know what's
1: going to
0: happen, though? You're now no longer covering the Dolphins, and they're going to start to win.
1: Is it going
0: to
1: be my fault?
0: You're going to start to win, and you're going
1: to
0: be
1: what?
0: Like,
1: they're not going to start to win this year.
0: We have had multiple conversations at the beginning of football season for umpteen years saying, this is another year I got to cover a losing team. And it's not fun from our perspective. And as a sports writer, you want to cover the winner.
1: Well, it's good for business to cover the winner. People say, it's great to you get to rep the Dolphins. You must love it.
0: No.
1: You know what's good for business is the Heat with the big three winning championships the Panthers winning or the Marlins.
0: When my teams win, I consume as much as I can. I'm listening to podcasts, yes. I'm reading articles, and I'm looking for anything I can get. When my Gators are losing,
1: don't want to hear it. Oh, they lost again.
0: Yeah.
1: You know, I would go out and give talks. In fact, I should say to the Fort Lauderdale Yacht Club where I talked recently, I'm not going to be able to afford joining like I talked about.
0: Yeah.
1: But anyways, I would give talks sometimes to retirement places down here, and someone would inevitably put up a hand. Hey, are the Dolphins going to win before I go? And my pat line was eat your vegetables.
2: I wanted to ask, Lewis, who's the most misunderstood person you cover? Because I think of like Flo kind of being proven right about Tua, and maybe he wasn't wrong. I think of Richie Incognito with the bully gate, but Jonathan Martin was kind of soft. Who's the most misunderstood? Like, everyone thought one thing of him, maybe one way or another. Like, maybe they were secret a-holes and everyone loved them. Who's most misunderstood?
1: You know, I don't think anybody's misunderstood. I think, for instance, Richie and Jonathan Martin were at the extremes of personalities in a locker room, and it was just a bad mix, and you had a coach who didn't keep control of his, didn't know his players well enough, and it was ignitable, but to your point, probably the person who, I don't know if he was misunderstood, but complex, and at times it was Ricky Williams. It was just fascinating guy. You know, I was one of initially I'd say, what is he doing this? What is he doing? But over the years he was down here, I got to know him to the point once we were talking, it was off season. Hey, what are you doing this off season? Oh, I'm going to take massage therapy. He was I'm going to study massage. I go, hey, why don't I come out and do a column? He goes, okay. So, you know, a month later I called him and he said, yeah, come on out here. Here's where I'm at. And
3: please tell me he gave you a massage.
1: He did.
0: Oh, no.
1: Yes.
0: Dave Hyde, massaged by Ricky Williams.
1: Yes. Oh, God, he goes, what are you thinking? I go, well, you're going to give me a massage. So I had a videographer.
0: That's fantastic.
1: But these young sports
0: writers wouldn't do that today.
1: The sacrifices I did for the job.
3: Those big-ass hands now,
1: just for full clarity, it was a Japanese shiatsu or something massage where you kept your clothes on. Okay.
2: Nah, I would have volunteered.
1: You would have gone for taking one for the team.
0: I literally have only had like two massages in my whole life. I'm just not a big fan of people touching my old fat body. So on my honeymoon, my wife and I decided to get a couples massage thing. And we were at Sonoma, California. And I walk in, the lady goes, take your clothes off. And she there's a towel. She goes, cover yourself with a towel. And I don't know how to describe this, but I laid down on my stomach naked. And I laid on the towel and I pulled it up between my legs.
3: Like a sumo wrestler?
0: Yes.
4: Bye-bye.
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Then Lizzie Big, 105.9. These guys are going to be in town July 31st at the I Think, and they won't be alone. They will have Romantics and Christopher Cross in tow.

0: Big 105.9. It is me, Kimba. If you're thinking to yourself, man, it smells like ash around here, you are correct. And no, it is not Castronovo.
1: And Kimba's calling, and I'm psyched.
0: Hi, Polly. It's a couple of brush fires. They're in Miami-Dade, but they're affecting the air quality of Broward as well. If you have any issues like asthma, respiratory issues, you're pregnant, you want to stay indoors as the particles can travel a long way.
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0: 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A special showing coming up next week just for you to see Jackass Best and Last at the Regal Dania Point Theater. 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

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Tears for Fears, one of the guys, Roland Orzabal's memoir, Welcome to Your Life, Love, Death, and Tears for Fears will be out August 4th. Aerosmith recently releasing remastered versions of their debut album, this on it. Dream On.

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0: 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It is me, Kimba. World Cup activities. Argentina 3-0 over Algeria last night. And Lionel Messi with the hat trick, setting records yet again, tying them, setting them. Man, whatever team he plays for outside of the World Cup is really Fan Festival about to get open noon till 10 at Bayfront Park. It's free to get in. You can watch all of today's matches, and there are several of them on the big screens there. Find out more at FIFAFanEvents.com.
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Motley Crue will bring their Return of the Carnival of Sins tour to South Florida August 14th at the I Think with Extreme and Tesla. John Mellencamp bringing his own bad self to a totally 80s lunch on Big.

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1: Hi, Kimba. This is Rockin' Ricky Williams. You know we both love Aerosmith.
0: Yes. Yes, we do. Although I might have a slight edge on you, I'm just saying. You've seen the picture, haven't you?

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You'll get a nationwide keyword with instructions. 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

0: 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It is Kimba. Miami Marlins, they just got underway in Philadelphia, still holding on to the best June record in baseball. After today's game, they'll have tomorrow off and then travel back home after the six-game road trip to host the San Francisco Giants for a series.
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0: 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They've got a documentary set to come out later this year. It's called Unshatter, about putting their band back together.
1: 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Kemba

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0: 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It is Kimba with the Paul Castronovo Show. More tickets to see Voyage, the music of Journey. That vocalist is sick. Parker in December. In the 8 o'clock hour, it's Andrew Dice Clay tickets. He'll play the Broward Center in September because he needed the money. If you know, you know. Paul, Mike, and Diaz here on Big tomorrow morning.
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17: 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Hey, quick question for the parents listening right now. When's the last time your kid asked for something and you actually felt good saying yes? Because lately, a lot of families have been hearing the same thing. Can I have Lingo Kids, please? And here's the thing. Lingo Kids is the number one entertainment platform for young kids with more than 4,000 interactive games, songs, and shows. Astronauts, wild animals, superheroes, dinosaurs. It's literally everything kids love all in one place. So when they ask for it, you can actually feel good saying yes. 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

You talk about two of the most dynamic female lead singers in rock and roll today. Amy, of course, with Evanescence. Courtney with Spirit Box. The two bands are on tour together. They just did a show in West Palm Beach. And thanks to the Big Faithful for all the awesome pictures online.

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Greeno here. I want to say thank you to Sharon Aaron Barron by surprise. 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Details in just minutes.

0: If you don't eat your meat, you can't have any pudding. 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

0: 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I posted it on my Facebook page, Doc Greeno on Facebook. 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

We've been telling you on the show, Def Leppard is touring Europe this summer, right? And then they're doing a one-and-done show here in the U.S. We get the date, Thursday, October 15th at Hard Rock Live in Hollywood. Keep it here on Big, try to win some tickets. And then Def Leppard will be off to South America in the fall of 2026.

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0: it's pretty cool, my friend. Doc Reno here on Big 105.9. We have like three or four previous winners for Wings Fest, which is coming up Saturday, that are competing on Saturday for the best wings in South Florida. We have two championship belts. One that says best wings. The other one says most original wings. These are people that do really creative stuff with wings. I remember one year there was a guy that put like a peanut butter sauce and bacon bits on a buffalo chicken wing. Tasted pretty damn good, I'll tell you that. It's open to the public. It's free to get in. Details at
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So the odds are already out for the NBA Finals next season. The New York Knicks in the East are number two. The San Antonio Spurs in the West are number one choice to get back to the finals. So we'll see what happens. Here's Alex in Chains now on Big.

0: How about some friendly advice today? What do you think? Doc Reno here on Big 105.9. If you're going to be doing some traveling and you're at the airport and you see a bottle of hot sauce and you're a big hot sauce person, don't buy the bottle that's shaped like a grenade. Because a woman was stopped by TSA for having hot sauce in the shape of a grenade. And of course, TSA doing their job. And being TSA, well,
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I was just having this conversation here in the big studio about this tune, Don't Stop Believin' from Journey, and the line in there, born and raised in South Detroit. Well, I'm a guy that lived in Detroit. I have family to this day in Detroit, and there is no such thing as South Detroit.

0: 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You asked me for song 2 from Blur today. 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

0: number two on a list of the most forgettable cities. Hard to believe, but yes, Miami, Florida, number two as the most forgettable city. It's Doc Reno here on Big 105.9. Doctor, what are you talking about? I know. It's not what you think. Uber has ranked the most forgettable cities as far as people forgetting things in ride shares. New York City is number one. Miami is number two. We leave a lot of stuff in these ride shares, I guess. So pay attention. Chicago comes in at number three.
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FarmAid.org's website is going to be in Virginia Beach on September 26th. FYI. You can watch it, too, online. We go from Queen to Collective Soul on Ben.

0: right, Doc. Reno's in the house and on the air.
1: Yeah. We are definitely rocking on this Wednesday afternoon. It's Big 105.9. Another keyword for $2,500 in just a couple minutes.

0: the cash contest here on Big. It was created because of the 250th birthday of the USA coming up in a few days here. Gotta love it, man. So part of that $250,000 is $2,500. This keyword is worth $2,500. You feel me? All right, the keyword, nationwide keyword, is travel. 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And you might walk away with $2,500. 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

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Doc Reno here. 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

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I said, you look so fine that I really wanna make you mine. 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

0: 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And look what the cat dragged in. Where's security?
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0: Where's Johnny?
1: What's up, Doc? How you doing, sir?
0: We have the best security guard. He's probably walking the halls flirting with the girls. And you snuck by. DJ Tay-Rock.
1: What's up, rock star? How you doing, sir?
0: My little brother from another mother, man. Hey, what's happening, my
1: man? Oh, man. Good great to see you. Be here, man. This is awesome. Absolutely amazing, man.
0: And Tay-Rock will be spinning the jams out by the food trucks, as he always does. Wings Fest, the Italian Fest, bacon, beer, and barbecue, the block parties at Fishtails. Actually, we wouldn't be doing block parties at Fishtails if it wasn't for DJ Tay-Rock. So,
1: that's
0: and
1: right.
0: Introducing me to Kathy, the wonderful owner at Fishtails, which we will be doing Christmas in July next month. But that's a story for another day. Right now, it's all about Wings Fest.
1: Looking forward to Saturday. Let's raise some money and let's have lots of fun. Bring your friends, your family. It's family friendly, and looking forward to rocking out with you, sir.
0: Yeah, and it's free to get in, free to park. And I was just talking about this on the air a couple hours ago that we have like four or five returning champions coming back Saturday. It's about to get serious.
1: Can I tell you, I work at one of the venues, and he wants his back-to-back championship, I'm just saying.
0: Yeah, Sharkies, they'll be here tomorrow to feed the staff. So, hey, man, I got to give you a tour of the iHeartRadio studios here in Miami. So we'll take a break. We'll be back in just a minute. DJ Tay-Rock, the legend in the house here in the Big 105.9 studio.
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0: Friday, June 19th, Nashville becomes Bashville. 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
1: Keep up the good work. Love the show.
0: Well, I appreciate that. See, even my ex-girlfriends like me.

become a big fan of the Pit at Hard Rock Live in Hollywood. Last two shows, three shows that I've been to, I'm in the Pit, right? Checking out Def Leppard in October. They're selling tickets in the Pit, just so you know. Plus, you can win tickets from Def Leppard here on Bit.

0: One girl was walking in the mall and she fell into the fountain. And then I see this today. 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In a survey, 1 in 10 adults admit that they've missed a once-in-a-lifetime moment because they were too busy scrolling on their phone.
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0: 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DJ Tayrock still hanging out here at the big studios. You know, we were talking about the Christmas in July party at Fishtails. It's going to be big and Y100, our sister station. And we're going to do a Rockin' Santa air guitar contest. And I just played You Shook Me All Night Long from AC/DC. What do you think, Tay?
1: Oh, I love it, man. Who's going to bring the air guitars? Let's see it.
0: We could see, like, a bunch of people in the middle of the street at Fishtails, half drunk.

in a new survey, 1 in 10 adults admit they missed a once-in-a-lifetime moment because they were too busy looking at their phone. 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
24: This is Jana Kramer from Wind Down with Jana Kramer. Hey, quick question for the parents listening right now. 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

release of the Rolling Stones' 25th album kind of coincides with the FIFA World Cup. They're putting out a couple of special editions of the new album, which you can pre-order. Kind of a cross-promote. And the new album is called Foreign Tongues, so that really plays into the whole World Cup thing. That album will be out next month. The big 105.9 Oasis.

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Now, Michael Stipe hasn't put out a solo album, despite the fact that R.E.M. has essentially, you know, they hung it up a while ago. And he says he's working on one, and he has released a song or two, but not a full album. He claims that he's putting the finishing touches on the lyrics to one, but don't hold your breath. 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